0: 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First Pitch is coming up next. You can hear every game all season long right here on the Trajan Wealth Texas Rangers Radio Network. Alongside Matt Hicks, let's go live to Globe Life Field with your Hall of Fame voice of the Texas Rangers, Eric Nadel.
1: From Globe Life Field in Arlington, it's the Texas Rangers against the Boston Red Sox. Game one of a three-game series and a nine-game homestand. Hello there, everybody. This is Eric Nadel with Matt Hicks and Jared Sandler. And Zach Bigby and our engineer Ken Mendez, Kevin Walker, and Trevor Beck are back in master control. The Rangers come into play today just a game behind Houston in the wild card race, a game and a half behind Cleveland in the wild card race against Houston in the West Division race, while the Red Sox over in the East are trailing the Yankees by five games, but in the wild card occupy the number two spot with a record of 82-68. As you know, they got off to a terrible start. They were 10-17 when they let their manager Alex Cora go, replaced him with Chad Tracy. Ever since then, they've gone 72-51. Potential good news for the Rangers, they've cooled off somewhat. Over the last 5 weeks, they're just 18-17. They are, however, the best pitching team in the league since the All-Star break. And since the All-Star break, they have a record of 36 up and 20 down. The Red Sox will have Patrick Sandoval on the mound today, the 29-year-old lefty from Mission Viejo, California. He's made 11 starts for them, coming back from Tommy John surgery, a record of 1-5 and a 4.58 ERA. The southpaw matches up against Jacob DeGrom. He will make his start on 4 days rest tonight, even though he came out of his last start with some groin issues, having allowed just one hit in six scoreless innings and striking out 12. DeGrom goes into the game with a record of 10-9 and an ERA of 3.80. It's very hot outside. It reached 100 degrees today, so we will play with the roof closed. The Roof Report brought to you by Baker Brothers. This is the fourth meeting of the year between the Rangers and the Red Sox. They played each other in mid-June at Fenway Park, and the Red Sox took two of those three ball games. DeGrom pitched one of those games. It was a quality start. He gave up two runs in six innings. He wound up with a no decision. Sandoval, in his first year with the Red Sox, has not faced the Rangers this year. Game number 151 for both clubs coming up. We'll have the starting lineups in the first pitch after this on the Trajan Wealth Rangers Radio Network.
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6: You know, America's produced like lots and lots of stuff. 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The fact of the matter is all day long, every day, there are warehouses full of stuff getting just pushed off a cliff. 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
4: Betsy Ann Nagoski, who runs the Canary Records label.
6: A friend of mine said that what he loves is being the guy standing at the edge of the cliff, waving his arms, going, wait, no, let me look at those first before you throw them away. I think there might be some good stuff in there. I think there might be some stories. I don't think we should throw all those away yet.
4: 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A bizarre tale of two infamous New Yorkers.
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1: Jacob DeGrom leads the Rangers out of the dugout, and here's the lineup he will face for the Red Sox, brought to you by Frost Bank. Exactly what you unexpected. Roman Anthony will lead off. He'll play left field. Mickey Gaspar, the DH, is batting second. Adley Rutschman hitting third is catching. Wilson Contreras is at first base batting fourth. Willie Abreu, a Ranger killer, hits fifth and plays right field. Trevor Story, the shortstop, batting sixth. Jaron Duran in center field, the seventh place hitter. Caleb Durbin is at third base hitting eighth, batting ninth at second. It is Nick Sogard. Anthony, Gaspar, and Rutschman. Contreras, Abreu, and Story, Duran, Durbin, and Sogard. That's the starting nine against the 6'4", 190-pounder Jacob Anthony DeGrom. For the Rangers, under Skip Schumacher, it's Justin Foscue at second base, followed by Corey Seager at short. Hitting third, Josh Young at third base. Jake Berger hitting cleanup on Roberto Clemente Day. Berger, of course, the Rangers nominee for the Roberto Clemente Award, at first base in that cleanup spot. Brandon Nimmo in right field bats fifth. Wyatt Langford hitting sixth is in left. Ezekiel Duran plays center and bats seventh. Elias Diaz is the DH hitting eighth. Catching and batting ninth, it's Danny Jansen. Foscue, Seager, and Young. Berger, Nimmo, and Langford. Duran, Diaz, and Jansen for the Rangers against the 29-year-old left-hander Patrick Sandoval. Calling the balls and strikes will be Tripp Gibson, 13-year big league veteran out of Mayfield, Kentucky. He's the crew chief. Nick Marley is at first, Ben May at second, and Willie Traynor along the lines at third base. For the Red Sox, Chad Epperson is the third base coach. Pablo Cabrera is the first base coach. Red Sox are wearing their road grays with Boston in the old English red across the front. The names and numbers in red on the back. They were the navy cap with the red B outlined in white, and the Rangers are in their home whites. Rangers in the blue logo script across the front, blue cap with the white T, red, white, and blue piping down the side of their white pants. DeGrom off the first base side of the rubber, ready to go. And the first pitch to Roman Anthony is on the way. It is swung on, hit in the air to deep right field, but playable. Back goes Nimmo. He makes the catch. And there's one away. 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Get your business in the game. That was a 96-mile-an-hour fastball from DeGrom, and it went back out at 100 miles an hour. Jacob, as you know, has had first-inning issues. He's given up 27 first-inning runs in 28 starts. Next up, Mickey Gaspar, the switch hitter batting left, and he takes a strike. First pitch fastball to him. He's batting 265 with 9 homers, 23 runs batted in. DeGrom in short sleeves lowers the hands to the waist, up to the shoulders, to the plate. He misses low. Around the infield, Young at third, Seager at short, and Seager way over toward the middle. Foscue at second, Berger at first, with Jansen catching. Langford in left, Duran in center, and Nimmo in right. Here comes DeGrom, and he misses outside. Curveball there, didn't curve at all. The count is 2-1 on Gaspar, a former Minnesota Twin, having a career year. Wide open stance from the left side. And the 2-1 pitch on the way. There is a strike. Got the slider over. Jacob, of course, primarily fastball slider pitcher, but he's been throwing more two-seam sinking fastballs, especially to righties. Also throws a change and a curve. One out to start the ball game. Grom back to work. Adley Rutschman is on deck. The pitch to Gaspar. Swing and a miss. He struck him out. Got him on a slider. So two up and two down. Jacob in his last three starts has just been sensational. Three quality starts in a row, an 0.95 ERA, and just 7 total base runners during that time. He's been virtually unhittable. And with two up and two down to start the game, Adley Rutschman is next. A switch hitting catcher acquired at the deadline from Baltimore, hitting 239. 12 homers, 57 driven in. And he takes outside on a curve for ball one. Tomorrow and Thursday's games will also start at 7:05. Come on out and join us. Big games for both teams. Tickets at Rangers.com. 1-0 the count, and here comes the pitch. And there's a strike on the outside corner. Thursday, the first 10,000 fans get the Nolan Ryan Bloody Lip bobblehead presented by Nolan Ryan Beef. That's Thursday night, the finale of this three-game series. Then the Blue Jays come in. Here's the pitch. That's low and inside. And the count is 2-1 on Rutschman. The Blue Jays games will start at 7:05 Friday, 6 o'clock Saturday, 1:35 on Sunday. And then the Mets come in next week, Tuesday and Wednesday nights, and Thursday afternoon. And that's the end of the home schedule. The 2-1 pitch is on the way. And that's just outside. The count is 3-1 on Rutschman. Wilson Contreras, the on-deck batter. DeGrom in his career has started six times against Boston with five quality starts, but he's never registered a win. 0-2 with a 2.50 ERA. The 3-1 pitch, that's popped up, third base side. A long run for Josh Young into foul ground. He has plenty of room, and he makes the catch halfway between the foul line and the stands. And it's a 1-2-3 top of the first for Jacob DeGrom, brought to you by Pays Online Checkout. To the bottom of the first we go. Red Sox nothing. Rangers coming up against Patrick Sandoval on the Trajan Wealth Rangers Radio Network.
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1: No score into the bottom of the first. The Rangers will send up Foskey, Seager, and Young against the 29-year-old lefty, 6'3", and Patrick Sandoval. The Rangers, as you know, have hit lefties much better than righties this year. With their win on Sunday against Eduardo Rodriguez, they're 25-19 when a left-handed starter begins the game for the opposition. Foskey leads it off, right-handed hitter. A southpaw deals, and it's fouled off to the right. Foskey hitting 269, 11 homers, 33 RBIs, hitting 323 off lefties. Sandoval's a changeup artist. That's by far his best pitch. He throws it just over a quarter of the time, and opposing batters have hit just 148 off it with no home runs. Pitch to Foskey is grounded foul past third. That was a changeup. And the count is nothing and two. The game brought to you by Globe Life. For over 125 years, Globe Life has helped protect families when they need it most. Globe Life, make tomorrow better. 0-2 the count on Justin Foskey. Sandoval with reverse splits this year. Lefties have crushed him. He doesn't throw the changeup as effectively to lefties. And Foskey fouls one back. Lefties with a 969 OPS against Sandoval, and righties haven't done badly either. Righties have hit 295 with a 794 OPS against. Overall, a 317 opposing average. The 0-2 pitch, and Foscue fouls it back. Sandoval, previously with the Angels, made his debut in 2019. He was with them through the 2024 season and then had Tommy John surgery, missed all of last year. And the first half of this year, didn't make his first start till July the 9th. He works in short sleeves off the third base side. He deals 0-2, and Foscue fouls another one off to the left side. The Rangers will face yet another lefty tomorrow in Jake Bennett, a southpaw they've never faced before, a rookie who's 9-7 with a 3.69 ERA. Mackenzie Gore will go for the Rangers. He'll be pitching on 4 days rest. 0-2, and here's the pitch to Foscue, and another foul ball straight back. Half a dozen pitches so far for Sandoval. Corey Ragsdale is the third base coach. At first base, Travis Jankowski. There was an 18-pitch at bat last night in the White Sox-Cleveland game. Did you see that one, Matt? Tristan Peters?
14: I did not.
1: Tristan Peters. 18 pitches, fouled off 12 pitches, and eventually he walked. Against Gavin Williams, who had to come out of the game after five innings due to high pitch count. The 0-2 offering, and Foscue fouls another one back. Well, if nothing else, the Rangers are seeing all of Sandoval's pitches here.
17: And what Foscue is seeing are strikes or pitches that look like strikes for most of their way in. And then in the case of the breaking pitch, it just broke off inside a little bit. The changeup broke away off the outside edge. So far, everything is either a strike or it looks like a strike.
1: There's no score. We're in the bottom of the first. Foscue, the Ranger leadoff batter. He's at 0-2. And he takes outside for a ball.
17: That just didn't my look foot like and a half.
1: That never looked like a strike. It is 1-2. On Thursday, Sonny Gray will pitch for Boston. He's 17-5, including a win over the Rangers. A 1-2 delivery. Foscue takes a check swing strike, and he is out of there. So the battle is won by Sandoval, and there is one away for Corey Seager. And that pitch was upstairs, but Foscue unable to stop on the check swing. So here's Seager hitting 231, 18 homers, 43 runs batted in. Corey hit his 239th career home run in the first inning on Sunday. And he takes a strike here on the outside corner. He's 3-for-19 lifetime against Sandoval. Sandoval featuring a red fielder's glove, wears white shoes, the pant legs down to the top of the shoes. In his windup, he keeps the hands close to the chest, and he slants one outside on a slider. One ball and one strike on Corey Seager. Sandoval off the third base side, kicks and delivers. And Seager takes a strike at the knees. The count is 1-2. The Red Sox have Anthony in left, Duran in center, Abreu in right. Durbin at third, Story at short, Sogard at second, Contreras at first, and Rutschman catching. The 1-2 pitch is on the way, and Seager takes it low. It is two balls and two strikes. Cleveland's leading the White Sox 4-2. They're in the top of the sixth in Cleveland. The 2-2 delivery. Just outside. And a challenge is being issued by Adley Rutschman, the Boston catcher. He thought the pitch was a strike.
17: I think he's going to be correct.
1: He was correct. So Seager is out. The Red Sox win their first challenge. And here's Josh Young, as Sandoval has whipped the first two Ranger batters in this scoreless game. JJ hitting 298, 9 homers and 37 runs batted in. Sandoval delivers, and it is high and inside. In the first six starts that Sandoval made, your Red Sox went 6-1. But they have gone the other way since then. A 1-0 pitch, swing and a miss. 1-1, but he looks pretty sharp in the early going tonight. Baltimore, just behind the Rangers in the wild card race by a game and a half, trails the Mets 3-2. That's in the top of the fifth in New York, as Young fouls went off to the right. And the Tigers lead Toronto 4-0 in the bottom of the fourth inning in Toronto behind Drew Anderson. Spencer Torkelson with a home run there for the Tigers. Toronto, the club just ahead of the Rangers in the wild card race. Texas a half a game behind them, and the Jays will be here this weekend. The 1-2 pitch is on the way, and Young fouls that one off. Sandoval's up to 18 pitches right now, although he has fanned the first two batters and gotten ahead of JJ at 1-2. Red Sox pitching ranked second in the league, only to the Yankees, a 3.59 ERA. Their starting rotation ranks fifth. Their bullpen ranks first in ERA. One ball, two strikes, the pitch. Young strikes out swinging on a changeup. So Sandoval strikes out the side here in the bottom of the first. And we head to the second, scoreless. Rangers and Red Sox on the Trajan Wealth Rangers Radio Network.
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17: Frisco Rough Riders, whose regular season will come to an end this week. Final games in the minor leagues, for most of the minor leagues, taking place coming up this Sunday. Next pitch to Contreras is outside, so make it one ball and one strike. Contreras, Abreu, and Story, the middle third of the order here against DeGrom in the second. Now the 1-1, swing and a miss. That on a fastball near the top of the zone at 98. And the count at 1-2. Contreras went 2-for-3 Sunday in the game against Kansas City. That was his first game back from the injured list. He had been on the IL with a left hamstring strain. So this just his second game back off the IL. Here comes the 1-2. And that pitch is low and away. Two balls, two strikes the count. Contreras had, you might say, quite the series against the Rangers back in mid-June at Fenway. He went 7-for-12 with two doubles and three home runs. Had a two-homer game, the final game of the series. Here, a pitch that just misses a little bit outside. Pretty good pitch, 2-2 from DeGrom, but Contreras takes it, and the count goes full. Contreras for the year hitting .277, 26 home runs, 79 runs batted in. DeGrom's 3-2. Hit high into the air. That one might scrape a truss. It doesn't. It's coming back down. Under it is Young in foul ground. And he makes the catch for out number one.
1: That was a 98-mile-an-hour fastball from DeGrom. The Red Sox have not hit high velocity well this year. And they could be vulnerable if Jacob is able to maintain his fastball velocity tonight.
17: So here's Willier Abreu, the left-handed hitting right fielder, having a fine year, batting .257, 24 homers, 74 runs batted in. DeGrom starts him off with a fastball that's high for ball one. If you're a regular Ranger follower, you don't need me to tell you that Abreu has absolutely cleaned out Ranger pitching throughout these last few years. Here DeGrom drops a curveball in at the bottom of the zone for a strike, and the count at one ball and one strike. Abreu in his fourth season with these Red Sox. Back in June, he had a 5-for-12 series against Texas. Two doubles, a homer, and five runs batted in. Big swing and a miss here. Just missed a fastball. It was a little bit above the top rail. And the count now, one ball and two strikes. Abreu, the major league leader with 36 doubles. He is also the major league leader in defensive runs saved, according to the good folks at Sports Info Solutions. At 25, this pitch is very high. And the count now at two balls and two strikes. That is an insanely high figure, especially for an outfielder, but he's tops. And this Boston outfield, one of the best, if not the best, in all of baseball. And as Abreu fouls this one away, and the count holds at 2-2.
1: Yeah, and they were without their center fielder for this series, Adon Rafaela, who might be the best of all of them, although Abreu's got more defensive runs saved. Rafaela, I think, has the lead in highlight plays.
17: And then Duran playing center field today, and his numbers are very good. 2-2 pitch, swing and a miss. DeGrom blows him away with a heater at 98. That one was probably in the strike zone, so he really challenged Abreu there. Picks up his second strikeout, and that will bring up Trevor Story. Well, the last time that DeGrom pitched, pretty good. Thursday in Seattle, where he went five perfect innings and didn't give up a hit until Cole Young's hit that hit off of DeGrom. It was a comebacker that went off of Jacob's glove and went for the only hit that he allowed in six shutout innings while striking out 12. Ball one here to the right-handed hitting Trevor Story, the Irving native, batting .239, three homers, 25 runs batted in. This pitch in for a strike, one and one the count. Yet another season for Story marred by injury. In this case, he had sports hernia surgery and has missed most of the year. But since his return, he's hit the ball well. Checks his swing here on a pitch that comes in up top. And the count, 2-1. Story is hit safely in five straight. And in the 13 games since coming back from that sports hernia surgery, he's batting .340. DeGrom now with the 2-1. And that one lifted high into the air right field. All kinds of time for Nimmo. He'll come in a bit now to his left, and he makes the one-hand grab to get Story for the final out. Another 1-2-3 frame here for DeGrom, brought to you by Pays Online Checkout. And we go to the bottom of the second. Nothing here on the Trajan Wealth Rangers Radio Network.
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0: chance to be sure, but should have had it. So here's Young, the ninth batter of the inning. Runners at first and third. And the first offering to Young is down and in for ball one. Seager does get credit for a single and two RBIs. That takes him to 45 runs batted in for the year. Young struck out his first time. Takes this pitch for a strike. One and one the count. Last time out for Sandoval, he did go six innings, which equaled his longest outing of the season. Gave up four earned runs on 10 hits in the start at home against the Angels. A 1-1, swing and a miss. JJ out in front on that change, and the count goes to a ball and two strikes.
1: Brian Bello is warming up in the bullpen, and with Sandoval over 40 pitches for the inning, we could see Bello in the third if Sandoval makes it through this inning.
0: Rarely these days do you see a starter or a reliever go over 40 pitches in a half inning. The 1-2, that's lined toward the right field corner, but slices foul just up over the screen and down one of the walkways out of our view. So we stay here at a ball and two strikes. Now Sandoval was at two outs with a runner at first when Ezekiel Duran smashed that single into left, which has started a run of five consecutive Rangers reaching base safely. Again, the 1-2. Swing and a miss. He struck him out. He got him with a changeup a little bit off the outside. And that'll do it for Texas here in the second. But the Rangers send nine to the dish and score four runs on four hits. They lead two. We go to the third. It's 4-0 Texas on the Trajan Wealth Rangers Radio Network.
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0: All right, Jacob DeGrom has a four-run lead with which to work here. And he throws a pitch to Jaron Duran. He fouls the fastball back. Strike one. Duran, the lefty. Durbin, the righty. And then the switch hitting Sogard. 7-8-9 due up here for Boston. Rangers, four runs on four hits. Zeros in all the other spots on the line score. This pitch a little bit low. So make it a ball and a strike here to Duran, who's not having the kind of season with Boston that he's had the last couple of years. He's hitting just .205, though he does have 20 home runs. The 1-1. Swing and a miss, and the count 1-2. Duran, now 30 years of age, product of Long Beach State in his sixth season with Boston, but here recently, just 8 for his last 51. That's a batting average of 157 over the span of a couple of weeks.

0: seamer off his bat at 105 miles an hour against the Lats 96 mile an hour fastball.
1: Into the first row of the second deck. That definitely had home run distance.
0: 3-2 again with two outs and the bases full. Lats is ready. Here comes the payoff pitch. Swing and a miss. He struck him out on a 97 mile an hour fastball. For the second time tonight, the Red Sox leave the bases loaded. No runs on a hit, a couple of walks, and we're going to the bottom of the eighth. Rangers 4, Red Sox 2 on the Trajan Wealth Rangers Radio Network.
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0: wonder how much more time Ryan Day has as head coach with Ohio State. Because this past weekend, clock gone. After blowing the game to Ohio State, to Texas, there's a clock time at Ohio State.
1: Yeah, I've talked about this for years with the program, and I use that term very loosely because that's how we describe professional leagues as well. You don't get a time to build anymore. Right. Once upon a time, it's like, all right, we got this in place. Now, whether quarterback, your guard, your center, whatever it is, and then you get to build around. Like, we don't get that. We want the immediate returns, particularly when you start writing massive checks to a lot of guys. You look at their schedule going forward. Fortunately, you know, non-conference game, and I hope we get the expansion of the playoffs sooner rather than later, because then we get to keep these games. Otherwise, they go away, right? Because if this is what they're in. Later on in October, you're at Indiana on the 17th, bye week, and come out here to play USC. The following week, they've got Oregon at home. There's your 3 weeks of the Big Ten schedule that are a beast before that November 28th battle against Michigan. For Ryan Day, yeah, it looks so natural. No one can tell. Arthur Smith needs to dial something up in a big way these final 7-8 games.
0: Exit Abata Fresca, exit Swollen Dome. It sounds crazy, but again, I know this rivalry. I know this school. Coming up next, we have a big story out of the NBA to get to. 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
17: Charges laid by L.A. police against O.J. Simpson in connection with the brutal slaying of his ex-wife, Nicole, and 25-year-old Ron
18: Doesn't
17: Goldman.
18: Doesn't fit? You must acquit.
19: The jury find the defendant, Orenthal James Simpson, not guilty of the crime of murder.
20: (Clears throat)
18: Dear Mr. Simpson,

0: other stuff going
1: on. There's always been. And that's the thing. You've got a coach that made it pretty clear where she stood, right? You've got an organization that hasn't been very good about integrating and making sure that these guys get on the practice court together and actually integrate. No, they're playing separate, running five against the other. It's like there's not a whole lot of cohesion, and it just becomes the cycling out. So figuring the next time you have the FIBA tournaments, it's the next generation.
0: Are they? You'll but are they though? I don't know. They were the best players now, and they didn't get on the court because we wanted to win a certain way. We thought we have enough talent to win. We want to win where the young players don't play.
1: Just because people are in charge doesn't mean they know what they're doing.
0: Okay. Yeah. See what they did now. All the young players united now. Just
1: what are they going to do? Stage a coup and displace them?
0: Best friends. Coming up next, a big story out of college football, Fox.
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12: There was a murder in Central Ohio that many people still don't want to talk about. The man who committed that crime once sat on death row, but now he's on the run. His name is Lester Eubanks. Lester didn't tunnel out of prison or scale a stone wall. On a December morning in 1973, he and a small group of inmates were granted permission to walk outside prison walls. His handcuffs were taken off. He changed into civilian clothing, and he and three others were driven to a local mall. They were told they could wander the stores and were asked to return to a designated meeting spot. Hours later, all the inmates came back, except Lester Eubanks, and he hasn't been seen since.
13: He had a full plan. The guy had a plan.
14: I was just astounded that this could actually happen.
12: There were many years when it seemed like no one was even looking for Lester. But recently, his whereabouts have become the focus of the U.S. Marshals Service, the federal agents who track fugitives. The case is testing the marshals.
15: Those nine lives are running out, and we're going to catch up with Lester.
12: And is being urged on by those hurt most by Lester's crime.
15: He's had enough.

0: And the only thing we have left to criticize is criticism itself. I'm Scott Janovitz.
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2: 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Coldness and heartlessness are undermining today's suspense movies. The end. Don't go see it. 0 stars.
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3: This is in German. Do not buy unless you speak German. As you can tell from this review, I speak English and not German.
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2: Oh, it has wall-to-wall profanity and vulgar language.
4: Can't you just make a movie about mobsters where they don't swear?
0: We'll uncover some startling truths. September 11th was still more than a week away.
4: He claiming Mr. Rogers had something to do with 9/11?
3: I think he's not claiming it. I think he's about to prove it, Greg.
0: We'll go on a journey of self-discovery.
4: Night of the Comet is one of the greatest movies.
3: Yeah.
4: Well,
3: no, it's not, but...
4: I immediately back off this.
0: And confront our own shameful opinions.
4: Why should the pros who get, at least they get paid for it? I want to do this for free. Like, my opinion on, what was that band that I really got out in front of?
3: The New Radicals.
4: The New Radicals. Yeah, I was like, I think this guy's the next Stevie Wonder.
1: But mostly, it'll be a bunch of nonsense like this.
4: Yeah, he was Bing.
3: Bing?
4: Let me Bing it.
3: Yeah, I'm going to Bing this.
4: Bing?
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4: Just before midnight on Saturday, February 19th, 2005, Danielle Imbo and her friend Richard Patron left a crowded Philadelphia bar. 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
4: 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The FBI called it murder for hire.
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8: Both of them weren't the target. One of them was the target. The other one was wrong place, wrong time.
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4: 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In this series, I dig into my own investigation to find answers for the families and get justice for Richard and Danielle.
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11: The Tampa Bay Rays beat the A's 2-1. Junior Caminero with a solo homer in the bottom of the ninth, 41st of the year, that leads the American League. The Yankees and pitcher Max Fried were 8-1 to win.

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21: I just instantly started freaking out, yelling to the world, what's going on? 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
18: 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Blood Trails.
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22: 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And what does a person do when they're suddenly confronted with more attention than the human psyche can handle? Take The Dress, a story that went uber viral in early 2015 in spite of being, well, kind of a boring optical illusion. A mother of the bride in Scotland took a picture of a dress she was thinking about wearing to her daughter's wedding. But she saw the dress as blue with black lace, and her daughter saw it as white with gold lace. One BuzzFeed post later, every single person on the internet was talking about the dress. 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
4: 1971. It was a simpler time, a groovy time. Soul Train had just started chugging along. Everyone had a lava lamp for some reason. Weeble started to wobble, but as we all know, they don't fall down.
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4: But it wasn't all Weebles and bell bottoms. There was also the Vietnam War and a growing nationwide movement protesting it. Across the country, people were speaking up, and the more they did, the more they learned about the hidden underbelly of the most powerful law enforcement agency in the land. I'm Ed Helms, host of Snafu, Season 2, Medburg, the story of a daring heist that exposed J. Edgar Hoover's epic FBI snafu. 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
4: To expose J. Edgar Hoover's secret FBI.
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12: Peter Bogdanovich is a man of many
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12: passions.
13: Peter Bogdanovich burst upon the
14: Peter
13: film
14: Bogdanovich
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15: At age 31, he became one of the hottest directors in Hollywood.
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15: And he liked being in love.
22: Peter and I, we were the first unmarried couple on the cover of People magazine. 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
31: The Cleveland Guardians are just a half game back of the White Sox in the AL Central standings. Under 2 weeks left in the season, Cleveland beat the White Sox 7-6 with a two-run double in the bottom of the ninth. Victories for the Dodgers and Milwaukee. In fact, the Brewers clinched the NL Central title when the Cubs lost 6-3 to Atlanta. Tampa Bay and the Yankees each won. The Rays are still 3.5 games over the Yanks in the AL East. The Tampa Bay win was 2-1 against the A's. Junior Caminero hit a solo homer in the bottom of the ninth. Washington over Philadelphia 6-3, despite Kyle Schwarber's 45th home run. 11-inning wins for Baltimore and Miami. Colorado snapped the Padres' 8-game winning streak 9-3. Houston and Texas each won. The Ravens cut kicker Jake Moody from their practice squad, and the NBA expects to vote on expansion in Seattle and Las Vegas by the end of the calendar year. Seattle's already set with an arena. I'm Steve DeSager.

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13: You know, America's produced like lots and lots of stuff. Just piles of stuff. The fact of the matter is all day long, every day, there are warehouses full of stuff getting just pushed off a cliff. All day, every day.
11: Betsy Ann Nagoski, who runs the Canary Records label.
13: A friend of mine said that what he loves is being the guy standing at the edge of the cliff, waving his arms, going, wait, no, let me look at those first before you throw them away. I think there might be some good stuff in there. I think there might be some stories. I don't think we should throw all those away yet.
11: We have a season, 10 episodes of stories from that realm, of things that were just barely saved, and in some cases, not saved at all. A bizarre tale of two infamous New Yorkers.
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0: I'm John Polk. For years, I was the poster boy of the conversion therapy movement. The ex-gay who married an ex-lesbian and traveled the world telling my story of how I changed my sexuality from gay to straight. I wore the label of ex-gay with pride. That was all until, well, we'll get to that part.
1: He's like a car wreck, and then people can't keep their eyes off him. He evokes a reaction. He did with me.
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7: The Tampa Bay Rays beat the A's 2-1. Junior Caminero with a solo homer in the bottom of the ninth, 41st of the year, that leads the American League. The Yankees and pitcher Max Fried were 8-1 winners at Minnesota. In 11 innings, Baltimore beat the Mets in New York 7-5 as ex-Met Pete Alonso hit the tying homer in the top of the ninth. Miami won the late-night game in 11 innings at Arizona 4-2. The Padres' eight-game winning streak is over at Colorado. The Rockies snapped an eight-game losing streak, beating San Diego 9-3. Wins for Houston and Texas. Victories for Milwaukee and Atlanta. Atlanta's win at the Cubs 6-3 clinched the NL Central title for the Brewers. The Dodgers shut out Cincinnati 4-0. Yoshinobu Yamamoto got the win with 7 strikeouts in 7 innings. And in the AL Central, the White Sox lead is down to a half game over the Guardians. Cleveland beat them with 2 in the ninth, 7-6. I'm Steve DeSager.
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9: 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You want accountability? Then you want Ben Maller.
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0: I got you. Well, you're optimistic. It's a time for optimism, right? This is the time for
1: absolutely,
0: optimism.
1: Absolutely. I'll see you in L.A.
0: All right. Thank you. Be good. All right. There's Scott. We'll see you at the Super Bowl. Nice. Very, very nice there. So this guy, DJ, has been very upset. I don't know what's going on. He's sending me a bunch of angry messages. I just saw these.
2: What are they
0: saying? I don't know. He's upset because I said that the Padres are going to get rid of Manny Machado. And he's annoyed by that. I've upset him greatly. I said I'm a jackass at times.
2: Darn it,
0: and
2: Ben.
0: He's upset that I did not respond to him, but I didn't see it. How can I, Lorraine, how can I respond to something I don't see?
2: It's hard to do. You have to be psychic.
0: I'm not. Well, sometimes.
2: Sometimes you are. Oh my gosh, you totally are. Stop it. You know you're psychic.
0: Occasionally. Now, it is a newbie night, but we have special exemptions, Lorena, for newbie night. Special exemptions.
2: No, there's no special exceptions.
0: No, there are. When legends call in, we bow down to the legends. A man that's been calling talk radio since the 1960s. We welcome in the man, the myth, the legend. He gets a special exemption. Cowboy John Brad from Windsor, Ontario, a fine Canadian lad. And in many ways, you're always a newbie, Cowboy.
3: Thank you, Ben. And I want to dedicate this call to my sister, Karen, whose birthday would have been last Saturday the 12th, but she passed away August 11th, 2018, at age 61. And see, Robin Young, 71 today. Mel Hall, 66. I hope he gets a nice knuckle sandwich in prison. Go look him up. And let's see, 45 years ago today, WBC welterweight champion Sugar Ray Leonard stopped WBA 147-pound champion Thomas Hearns of Detroit in the 14th round to unify the title. 51 years ago today, the Pirates slaughtered the Giants 22-0 for the most lopsided shutout in modern baseball history. And Rennie Stennett, the late Pirate second baseman, went 7-for-7. This would have also been B.B. King's 101st birthday. He was a classmate in Edabena, Mississippi, of my Aunt Ruth McGee Turner. And yesterday, or at least 48 years ago yesterday, Muhammad Ali became boxing's first three-time heavyweight champion when he decisioned Leon Spinks. Gaylord Perry of the Giants pitched a no-hitter against the Cardinals, but then Ray Washburn of the Cardinals returned the favor the next day. And that was the first time back-to-back no-hitters have been pitched to, in the same ballpark.
0: Wrap it up.
3: But anyway,
0: quickly,
3: speak to people tomorrow morning. Remember, you've got to be a boy to be a cowboy. We don't mind.
0: There he goes. Cowboy John Brad. No computer. He mentioned Mel Hall, and Mel Hall was a player for the Yankees and a bunch of other teams back in the 80s and the 90s, and he got convicted of sexual assault. He got sentenced to 45 years in jail. I just looked him up. They say his earliest possible parole date would be 2031, which is actually like 5 years from now. It's not that far. He'll be 71 if he's still kicking.
2: That's a cool thing. Fun fact.
0: That is a, I don't know, fun fact, but yeah. And also they're making a docu-series or docu-movie about Tommy Lasorda. Do you see this? The trade papers in Hollywood, Tommy Lasorda movie. And you see who's going to play Lasorda? Robert De Niro is going to play Lasorda. That wackadoodle of De Niro, who's a good actor, but he's going to play Lasorda. And I have a bunch of Lasorda stories. I covered the Dodgers the last like few years Lasorda was managing. And if you want any Lasorda stories, I'm willing to, for a nominal fee, I can give you all my Lasorda stories. I have many of them. So, yeah. Never before told Lasorda stories. We've got Password. If you want to play Password, call right now. 877-99 on Fox. Password, the word game of the stars, next.
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20: A quiet residential neighborhood erupts in chaos. Carmine Galante, the feared boss of the Bonanno crime family, lies dead, his cigar still clutched between his teeth.
21: Masked men walked into Joe and Mary's luncheonette in Brooklyn today and gunned down Carmine Galante, a man believed to be the most powerful mafia chieftain in the country.
20: The execution sent shockwaves through the criminal underworld and set the stage for one of the most pivotal criminal cases in New York City history. From the minds behind the acclaimed television series comes Law and Order: Criminal Justice System. 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
20: For decades, the mafia had New York City in a stranglehold, with law enforcement seemingly powerless to intervene. But the murder of Carmine Galante marked the beginning of the end. Discover how a group of young prosecutors took on the mafia, and with the help of law enforcement, brought down its most powerful figures. I'm Anasika Nicolazzi, and from Wolf Entertainment and iHeart Podcasts, this is Law and Order: Criminal Justice System.
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4: Here's something pretty disturbing I discovered while researching this podcast. This is what it actually says on the Los Angeles Police Department website. The site states that the Adult Missing Persons Unit investigates 3,200 cases a month, and 70% of those missing people are found or returned voluntarily within 2 or 3 days. It goes on to explain, and I quote here, "Since being a missing person is not a crime, police are given a very limited role while conducting these types of investigations." At the bottom of the webpage, it gets more disturbing. There's a section titled, "What if they never returned?" And here's the official police advice. In such situations, you may want to enlist the services of a private investigator to assist in your search. If you can't afford a PI, the police elaborate, quote, "Another option would be to contact the Salvation Army, which has a missing persons locator program." There is not a single sentence on the LAPD website that would lead a loved one of a missing person to have any faith that the police would properly investigate it. What the LAPD is basically saying is, if someone you love goes missing, don't overreact. They'll probably turn up, unless they don't, in which case you should get someone besides the police to look into it. All this is my way of saying, if the police took missing persons cases as seriously as they do, say, bank robberies, I wouldn't have had to do this podcast in the first place and end up chasing a violent criminal halfway around the country. I'm Neil Strauss, and you can hear the full story of To Live and Die in L.A.
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6: The Cleveland Guardians are just a half game back of the White Sox in the AL Central standings. Under 2 weeks left in the season, Cleveland beat the White Sox 7-6 with a two-run double in the bottom of the ninth. Victories for the Dodgers and Milwaukee. In fact, the Brewers clinched the NL Central title when the Cubs lost 6-3 to Atlanta. Tampa Bay and the Yankees each won. The Rays are still 3.5 games over the Yanks in the AL East. The Tampa Bay win was 2-1 against the A's. Junior Caminero hit a solo homer in the bottom of the ninth. Washington over Philadelphia 6-3, despite Kyle Schwarber's 45th home run. 11-inning wins for Baltimore and Miami. Colorado snapped the Padres' 8-game winning streak 9-3. Houston and Texas each won. The Ravens cut kicker Jake Moody from their practice squad, and the NBA expects to vote on expansion in Seattle and Las Vegas by the end of the calendar year. Seattle's already set with an arena. I'm Steve DeSager.
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9: The Tampa Bay Rays beat the A's 2-1. Junior Caminero with a solo homer in the bottom of the ninth, 41st of the year. That leads the American League. The Yankees and pitcher Max Fried were 8-1 winners at Minnesota. In 11 innings, Baltimore beat the Mets in New York 7-5 as ex-Met Pete Alonso hit the tying homer in the top of the ninth. Miami won the late-night game in 11 innings at Arizona 4-2. The Padres' eight-game winning streak is over at Colorado. The Rockies snapped an eight-game losing streak, beating San Diego 9-3. Wins for Houston and Texas, victories for Milwaukee and Atlanta. Atlanta's win at the Cubs 6-3 clinched the NL Central title for the Brewers. The Dodgers shut out Cincinnati 4-0. Yoshinobu Yamamoto got the win with 7 strikeouts in 7 innings. And in the AL Central, the White Sox lead is down to a half game over the Guardians. Cleveland beat them with 2 in the ninth, 7-6. I'm Steve DeSager.
10: Hello!
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17: Put my request in, but this one will never get old, that's all I'm gonna say.
18: Yeah, it's good. Brings up memories.
17: Yeah, man. That'll be $10.
18: What? For what?
17: Tell me your memories. Tell me.
18: I was just thinking about, you know, last break.
17: That's $10 more.
18: That'd be ten more.
17: Now, if I was the judge, you would be up to $20 in fines just off of that little exchange.
18: Look, right, man, this party, you know, it's been a show of apologies, and
19: we can't just fine everyone for everything all the time, you know.
17: No, but we can fine Jonas for, like, it's going to get to a point, Q, where we look at you as the viewing and listening public, that you just don't have the goods to be the judge, man. I'm just saying.
19: It's not that. It's just like
17: he's taking advantage, bro. I'm just telling you.
18: Like that.
19: Oh, he's just a smart ass.
17: Did you just hear what he just did? He takes advantage.

0: No one was even looking for Lester. But recently, his whereabouts have become the focus of the U.S. Marshals Service, the federal agents who track fugitives. The case is testing the marshals.
1: Those nine lives are running out, and we're going to catch up with Lester.
0: And is being urged on by those hurt most by Lester's crime.
2: He's had enough free time. He confessed to the crime, and his time is up.
0: I'm Sunny Hostin with ABC News. Over the past year, a team from the ABC News Investigative Unit joined the search for Lester Eubanks. They uncovered new leads, possible sightings, and at every turn found resistance from those who want Lester Eubanks to be forgotten. What they've uncovered is a case that's about more than murder. It's about family loyalty, a life on the run, and a first-hand look at how the U.S. Marshals are trying to solve one of the oldest fugitive cases in American history. Now, they may be closer than ever. From ABC News.
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8: The Cleveland Guardians are just a half game back of the White Sox in the AL Central standings. Under 2 weeks left in the season, Cleveland beat the White Sox 7-6 with a two-run double in the bottom of the ninth. Victories for the Dodgers and Milwaukee. In fact, the Brewers clinched the NL Central title when the Cubs lost 6-3 to Atlanta. Tampa Bay and the Yankees each won. The Rays are still 3.5 games over the Yanks in the AL East. The Tampa Bay win was 2-1 against the A's. Junior Caminero hit a solo homer in the bottom of the ninth. Washington over Philadelphia. Philadelphia 6-3, despite Kyle Schwarber's 45th home run. 11-inning wins for Baltimore and Miami. Colorado snapped the Padres' 8-game winning streak 9-3. Houston and Texas each won. The Ravens cut kicker Jake Moody from their practice squad, and the NBA expects to vote on expansion in Seattle and Las Vegas by the end of the calendar year. Seattle's already set with an arena. I'm Steve DeSager.
9: Hello!
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1: No issues or slowdowns on I-10 eastbound and westbound. You're looking good there. We do have a 2-minute delay on Mesa Street northbound from Wyoming over to Desert Boulevard. That's about a 13-minute drive. Spur 601 westbound, 375 over to 54. No delays. And that is a 7-minute ride. That's a check of traffic.
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1: I-10 eastbound and westbound, not seeing any delays. Looking good there. We do have an overturned vehicle accident, Gateway Boulevard at Dyer Street. If that's your normal travel, you want to add in some extra time in that area. 2-minute delay, Mesa Street southbound, Desert Boulevard to Wyoming. That's traffic.
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9: Sounds incredible.
5: Here's the leftovers.
8: All right, Larry, what do we got?
10: Well, I had this in my leftovers yesterday. I am so excited. NFL has officially gotten its very first Taco Bell cantina inside of a stadium. Yes, Allegiant Stadium in Las Vegas, Nevada has a new Taco Bell cantina. So during Raiders home games, fans will be able to get some of that spice in their life.
11: What?
10: They're going to have cravings boxes, 14 tap beverages, specialty Raiders themed cocktails, alcohol twisted freezes, including like margarita.
11: Like the Taco Bell.
10: Yes, the Taco Bell.
11: So they're turning into a real cantina?
12: What does the cantina mean? Does that differentiate from other Taco Bell stores?
8: A Taco Bell with booze.
10: Yeah, cantina means it has alcohol.
8: Why can't you just go pick up
11: booze?
8: And
11: real food?
10: And food, yes.
8: What do you mean real food?
11: Like real food?
10: Taco Bell food.
8: Yeah,
11: like real Mexican food, not like the chain store food.
8: Can't you just go get Taco Bell and then pick up a case of beer on the way home? Same thing.
10: I mean, sure, but they do have a specialty going on. It's called the Mendoza Special. It's a special combo that is named after, obviously, the rookie quarterback.
12: It doesn't even drink, right?
10: The combo doesn't have the drink. The combo is just going to be nacho fries and cheese.
11: They're going
10: to
11: connect. He is Cuban, right? He's a Cuban-American, right?
12: Correct. Not Mexican.
11: Right.
12: Cuban.
11: But, man, they're going to just take Mendoza and just run with it, huh? Hey, Mendoza.
10: The Mendoza box.
11: There
10: nacho
11: we go.
10: Nacho fries, Doritos Locos Taco, and 5 crispy chicken strips.
11: That's so darn lazy. That's really lazy.
8: There's a Z in his last name. That fits.
11: Yeah. That's so lazy. Taco Bell, do better than that, man.
12: Yeah.
11: Do better. Come on.
12: I'm a fan of good Cuban food, too. It's kind of messed up.
11: Oh, yeah. Man. That sandwich with the ham on it or whatever, and then some cheese and then a little turkey. Is that what it's called?
10: Cubano? Yeah. Oh, I love a Cubano.
8: Sandwich.
10: Extra pickle,
11: put
10: please.
11: A little avocado. Well, ooh. I'm going to go with the avocado on it.
10: I never had avocado on mine.
8: Hey, Lorena, have you been to a Taco Bell cantina?
10: Yeah, I've been to a couple.
11: Okay. Taco Bell.
10: Yeah, on my trip back down from Oregon along the California coast, there was one on the coastline that I stopped at.
11: Oh, wow.
10: Mm-hmm.
8: All right.
12: Why are you trying to make it sound luxurious?
8: That's what I'm saying.
12: It's a Taco Bell. I don't care if it serves alcohol.
10: I'll post it on my story. You'll have to see it. It's really cool.
12: Might be cool, but they don't buy coastfront property for a Taco Bell.
11: Never heard of it.
8: They just had to throw out a bunch of shredded lettuce because people were crapping everything they'd eaten since
11: they
8: were three.
11: That's what I'm saying. Real food.
12: Yeah, so what's changed? Hasn't that always been the case? Like, I don't think the lettuce was the issue.
11: Meat in a bag.
8: So what is the... Lorena, what is the appeal?
10: Taco Bell. What do you mean?
11: And Mendoza.
10: Everyone loves Taco
11: Mendoza.
10: Bell.
11: Mendoza.
10: And they love Baja Blast freezes with alcohol in
11: They're
10: them.
11: They're going to trust Mendoza.
10: Life is good in the Taco Bell.
11: What do you mean? What's the catch? Mendoza.
10: Hey.
11: It must be good to eat.
8: It's like, all right. So I guess, you could go for football or you could just stay for the Taco Bell cantina. I guess that's the...
11: Or you could go to Grunion's and get their chicken sandwich because that bad boy is a killer.
12: I love how you haven't forgotten about that.
10: Your cantina photos are coming in, Brady.
11: I'm in love with their chicken sandwich. I just... I want to buy it.
8: You going to go back there?
11: I'm going to own it. I want to own that chicken sandwich. Damn.
10: I can eat it.
9: Yeah. We are Fox Sports.
8: Hey, it's Jonas Knox, and you know everything about your favorite players, their stats, their contract, even their injury history. 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
1: I-10 westbound from Woodrow Bean Trans Mountain over to Schuster, 10-minute drive. 10 eastbound from Executive Center over to Gateway. That's only a 4-minute ride. Now, we do have an overturned vehicle in the area of Gateway Boulevard at Dyer Street, so you may want to avoid that area altogether. That's a check of traffic.
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1: I-10 eastbound and westbound, you're looking good. No problems on that roadway. Now, we still have that accident. It's blocking two right lanes now, an overturned vehicle, Gateway Boulevard at Dyer Street. And we have a four-minute delay on Montana Avenue westbound Rich Beam to George Dieter Drive. That's a check of traffic.
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16: From the KFOX 14 Severe Weather Center, I'm forecaster Hannah Frescas. Happy Wednesday, everyone. El Paso, your high today, 92 and 90 flat for the Las Cruces area with a 20% chance of showers and storms returning later this afternoon. Las Cruces under a flood watch starting at noon, lasting until 6 o'clock tomorrow morning. If you do run into a flooded roadway, turn around and find a safe alternate route. For a full forecast, head over to our website, kfoxcity.com. Reporting from the KFOX 14 Severe Weather Center, I'm forecaster Hannah Frescas.
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25: Let's go. Standing ovation there. The Mets fans in the standing ovation.
1: Yay. 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Yay.
25: That was snarky.
1: It was. 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
25: 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I came in today thinking I don't know anything about the NFL after 1 week. I thought that was going to be my lead. And I got off on a tangent there with Pete Alonso. But you start to look and you go, okay, where do I start of, I know that that's going to be true. Like the Texans defense didn't play well. I know it's going to be great. Josh Allen can be incredible, but he can also hold that game in the palm of his hand and could have lost that game. Lamar Jackson and the Ravens. I think they're going to be a playoff team. The Bengals, Joe Burrow, I think they're going to be a playoff team. The Rams are going to be a playoff team. They're still going to be formidable. Seattle is going to be a tough out in the playoffs. Is Arizona better than what we thought? Are the Raiders better? Are the Chargers going to be the Chargers? Are the Giants going to be better? Is the Cowboys defense going to, like, they're just, you're not quite sure, I think, of a lot of things right now in the NFL. Yes, Marv.
26: I'm going to go the Fritzy way. I'm going to skew negative. I do know that the Dolphins, Browns, and Titans are bad.
25: Okay.
26: We know that after week one.
25: Okay.
26: But as far as positive, we don't know. No.
25: Okay. Yes, Todd.
27: I think we do know that Baker Mayfield and the Bucs are going to be up and down all season and have games just like week one. They're winning, they're losing, they're winning again, they lost, they won.
25: But that's in between. That's not a direction.
27: That's not a direction.
25: No.
27: But the inconsistency is what's going to be consistent about the Bucs. See what I did there? I salvaged that a little bit.
25: Like, are the Jets going to be better than what we think? Are the Raiders going to be better than what we think? Yes, Dylan.
28: I think two things are going to be true from the same game last week. I think the Cardinals are actually going to be better than we thought. They're not going to be bottom of the barrel, all the way at the bottom. And the Chargers, I think, as we kind of predicted, are going to charger it up quite a bit this season.
25: Like, is Jacksonville going to be like they were last year? Yeah, Paul.
29: Jacksonville played fantastic last week, but do you look at it under the film of they did it against the Browns?
25: Yes.
29: So they don't get full credit?
25: No. Are the Bears going to be the best offense in football and have a bad defense? I mean, yes, you score 59. Are you going to be in a shootout every single weekend there? Yes, Marvin.
26: I kind of disagree on the Jaguars point because the Jaguars did what they were supposed to do. They dominated against a bad team.
25: No, but you're not going to get credit for doing that. Do I think Jacksonville is going to be a playoff caliber team again this year? Yes, I do. Yes. But you don't get credit for beating the Browns. Like the Niners get credit for beating the Rams.
26: We're not beating them, dominating
25: them. Yes, dominating them. But do you think they're going to be the best team in the division? I don't. Yes, Paul.
29: Jaguars Browns is like Notre Dame Rice. You learn nothing about Notre Dame by waxing rice.
25: Yeah.
29: No offense.
25: Yeah. And so I'm not sure what I know now that maybe I didn't know prior to the start of the season. Yeah, Paul.
29: Here's a team.
25: Okay.
29: The San Francisco 49ers look fantastic. Both sides of the ball. In that division, can that be sustained by them?
25: No, I just said they're not going to be, they're not the best team in that division, in my opinion. Because it feels like they got a lot of guys where you go, man, if they stay healthy. I don't like when, you know, the analyst says, you know, if they stay healthy. Who stays healthy in the NFL? By the way, I don't even know what's going on with Sam Darnold's hip. Like, they didn't give me a time frame. It's not supposed to be something serious, but they don't know when he's coming back, which makes it sound a little more serious. Is it a soft tissue issue? Yeah, Paulie?
29: They didn't even say what part of the body it is. Some reports say hip. Some say glute. Let's pick a side.
25: Yeah, is this a hockey injury where it's a lower body injury? Yes, Dylan.
28: The Seahawks are only 3.5-point favorites against the Cardinals this week. That leads me to believe that Sam Darnold is not playing or is pretty banged up.
25: So Drew Lock, I'm going to guess, is going to get the call there.
28: Seems that way.
25: What if Arizona starts out 2-0? If you're a Cardinal fan, are you going to be happy if your team starts out 2-0? Because is the bigger picture here maybe getting a quarterback? Yeah, Paulie?
29: I'm on Seahawks.com.
25: Of course you are.
29: You'd think that they would know. They said it is not a hip injury as initially feared, and his hip is fine. His hip joint is fine, Sam Darnold. It's a glute injury.
25: Okay.
29: Back to you.
25: Thank you, Paul. Yes, Marvin.
26: If the Cardinals win 7 games, give Mike LaFleur coach of the year right now.
25: Mm. But do you want to win 7 games?
26: No.
25: Because you still don't have your long-term answer quarterback. Unless you think Carson Beck is going to be your starting quarterback eventually. Yes, Todd.
27: I think you want your team to be relevant and stop being a laughingstock, and there's no guarantees whether it's Arch Manning or whoever you think you might get or tank for if the number one pick is even going to work out. Maybe they won't even sign with you with the Manning tradition. So I think you win as many games as you can, and if you end up an average team, then so be it. But you play to win the game.
25: Yeah, Paul.
29: But then you're in no man's land at the quarterback position. You've got Carson Beck as your backup and Jacoby Brissett. Does that feel like a Super Bowl team ever?
25: No, not even a playoff team.
29: Right. So, like, by winning 7 games this year, the Cardinals actually probably hurt their franchise.
25: But they dominated the Chargers, physically dominated the Chargers. Now, are the Chargers in a must-win situation this weekend against the Raiders? Most must-win game of the weekend?
29: Way too early.
25: What about the Packers and the Jets? Most must-win game of the weekend.
29: Come on. Spoiling it.
25: Oh, let's see. Kyle in Vegas. Hi, Kyle. What do you have for me today?
0: Well, you kind of hit my topic, so I got another one for you. What are you most excited for this October? The return of basketball, football in full swing, MLB playoffs, or the NHL coming back?
25: All of it. I mean, October is a great time of the year. It's either October or April, you know, and I lean towards October. I got college football, NFL, foliage.
29: Yes.
25: I got it all. Winter beers. But thank you, Kyle. Carrie in Tennessee. Hi, Carrie.
2: Hey, Dan. Long time following your career. Recent watcher on Peacock. Love it. Looking at you right now. Love the baseball talk with 10 days left. How about... A lot of your listeners might not know of your professional possible career. You might want to give us a little background on that.
25: It's been greatly overrated. Okay? Somebody put it up on my IMDb or Google or something there that I went to a Reds tryout camp. There were 1,000 people there at a tryout camp. I did play in a semi-pro Cincinnati league. But I think on my Wikipedia, it's got me in the Reds organization. I was for a day. Yes, Paul.
29: Dan, as always, I have your Wikipedia on my screen. Amongst your early life details of where you grew up and family, it talks about basketball. But then it says, quote, the Cincinnati Reds wanted to sign him as a pitcher and have him play for their rookie league in Billings, Montana, but Patrick opted out. Is that factually true?
25: That is not factually true.
29: True-ish?
25: No, no, I went for a tryout camp, and then they would cut a group, and then, you know, I had a strong arm. So then, you know, I was a shortstop pitcher. But that was it. But I played in a semi-pro league in Cincinnati, and we played against a lot of minor league players. Played again, you know, one of the guys that was a left-handed catcher for the Reds, Marlon Stiles. Yes, Dylan.
28: You could have been like the Vince Papale for the Reds. Mark Wahlberg could be playing you instead of Pete Rose coming down the line.
25: I saw that. There's a report that Mark Wahlberg is going to play Pete Rose in a movie. All right. I mean, there's a lot going on with, the, you know, Pete Rose. You know, it's not just baseball. I mean, it's more about off-the-field stuff. But yeah, all right, sure. Surprised it took this long. Yes, Marvin.
26: Yeah, he did an interview with somebody. I don't know who it is, but he said he was set to play Pete Rose, and it's going to start with him chasing down Ty Cobb's record.
25: Okay. Yeah.
26: Then later on into his life, gambling, such and such.
25: Yes. ETC.
26: Are you EP credit on that?
25: No.
26: Okay.
25: No. Yeah, Paul.
29: If there's a disaster, Mark Wahlberg's going to be in the movie. That's guaranteed. A boat goes down, a ship goes down, a career goes down in baseball, Mark Wahlberg's there.
25: Dylan, you're going to be in the confessional.
28: That's true.
25: I haven't even gotten to Pizza Wednesday.
28: We'll save it for the top of the hour.
25: All right. 1 hour in the books. I have no idea what... No, I don't deserve a standing ovation. All right. Thank you. 1 hour in the books. Two more to go on this Pizza Wednesday. 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
1: Already a 6-minute delay, I-10 westbound 375 over to 54, 16-minute drive. Now we have a 14-minute delay. This is Montana Avenue westbound from Waco Tanks over to Tierra Este Road, a 27-minute drive, and still have that accident Gateway Boulevard at Dyer Street. That's traffic.
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8: From the Kate Fox 14 Severe Weather Center, I'm forecaster Hannah Freskis. Happy Wednesday, everyone. El Paso, your high today, 92 and 90 flat for the Las Cruces area with a 20% chance of showers and storms returning later this afternoon. Las Cruces under a flood watch starting at noon, lasting until 6 o'clock tomorrow morning. If you do run into a flooded roadway, turn around and find a safe alternate route. For a full forecast, head over to our website, kfoxtv.com. Reporting from the KFOX 14 Severe Weather Center, I'm forecaster Hannah Freskis.
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1: I-10 westbound, 375 over to 54, getting back to normal, about 11-minute drive. 10 eastbound Patriot Freeway over to America Avenue. You're looking good there. 5-minute delay on Mesa Street. This is southbound from Desert Boulevard to Wyoming. And Montana Avenue, a 3-minute delay from Rich Beam to George Dieter.
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8: Oh, okay.
9: But we built this city often is atop the lists. Back to you.
8: Doesn't it start out with the vocals?
9: Yeah.
8: Like it, built this city. Yeah. Just like boom, right? They don't ease into that song there. Big game coming up this weekend. Saturday night, primetime LSU and Ole Miss. Lane Kiffin going back to Ole Miss. And Lane talked to the media and talked about who has the most pressure going into this game.
10: The pressure's on them. And we won 7 games last year. They won 13. They returned, you know, 2 Heisman candidates. How often does that ever happen in the same backfield? So you guys just get to go play, and the pressure's not on you.
8: Oh, Lane. The pressure is on you. You're the one who left during the playoffs. You're the one that got the big payout. You're the one who brought in all the recruits. You're the one who spent $50 million on your roster. This is on you. It's on you. But he's good at playing the victim. I give him credit. I mean, he's fun. Media savvy. Yes, Marvin.
11: I do love when he said in that quote, we won 7 games, they won 13. No, you weren't part of the 13-win team. Yeah. You weren't a part of the 7-win team.
8: Yeah, and who knows Ole Miss better than you do going into that? Nobody. what's the line on this one, Dylan?
12: I believe it is 3. Let me confirm for you.
8: That would be Ole Miss favored by 3?
12: Yes.
8: Okay, that's how it works. You have to tell people who's favored.
12: I'm looking. Yeah. It's a long list of games.
8: You're the gambling guy.
12: I don't know them all off the dome. Okay, no, it's LSU favored by 3.
8: Okay.
12: Yeah.
8: Okay. So the pressure would be on LSU. They're favored.
12: They are technically the favorites, yes.
8: All right. Yes, Paul.
9: Vegas doesn't do storylines. They just do the spread. But it feels like it would be a perception upset if Ole Miss won.
8: Yeah.
9: Feels like it. I think it.
8: I expect Ole Miss to win.
12: Well, you can get them getting 3 points then.
8: On the gambling podcast, I'll let you guys decide.
12: I do have a bet on that game. I'll save it.
8: Okay. Save it for the gambling podcast, available at danpatrick.com. Sunday night, Notre Dame, Michigan State, primetime. That'll be Saturday 7 Eastern on NBC and Peacock. Yeah. Lane Kiffin going in there. Extra security probably for him. Yes. Yes, Marv.
11: 2 weeks in a row, 2 primetime hammers?
8: Yeah.
11: I mean, look, when Paul Papps becomes the scheduling czar, this will be a weekly occurrence.
8: We're always going to have, you know, those games. Yeah. We're going to make sure. Let's see. A couple of phone calls. Mark in Baltimore. Hi, Mark.
13: 6'1", 235. Giving you a call in about Pete Alonso, because, you know, we're at an Oriole fan normally on the other side of this. And, you know, I get it. Adley Rutschman just happened to us. He came back, got a standing ovation. Even when he hit the home run in his first at bat, still got applause. But losing Pete Alonso to a small market in Baltimore when you have Steve Cohen as your owner, it's almost inexcusable.
8: Yeah, I get it. And maybe the Mets fans are just saying, you know, you should have spent money and kept him. I get it. If that's, but I don't think it was one of those kinds of cheers. I think that they like Pete Alonso. The season is meaningless. You're, you know, not a factor. You send a message to your ownership. You're sending a message to Pete Alonso. Hey, congratulations. But I cannot believe Mets fans would have done this in a pennant race. I don't think that for a second. But thank you, Mark. Thank you for the phone call. Red in Georgia is back. Hi, Red. What do you have for me?
14: Hey, Dan, thank you for taking the call. I want to speak on Pablo Torres real quick. Like, Dan, it feels so good to get real journalism and sports from time to time. And salute to you, Pablo. And, Dan, invite to this fandom thing with sports. Let me tell you something. You're either a fan or you're not. One day, my son was very sick, Dan, when I'm watching the Raiders. He needed to go to the hospital. What happened to my son, Dan? He had to wait till the fourth quarter was over. Hey, I put down a couple compressions to the chest, a few mouth to mouth here and there. He was okay. So, hey, Pete Alonso, you don't get no praises for nothing. Nothing. Until, you know, you retire, man.
8: Thank you, Red. Yeah. That kid can wait to go to the hospital. Yeah. Yes, Marvin.
11: Is Red our most passionate caller?
8: He's up there. Well, James in Virginia, he's passionate.
11: Oh, very true.
8: I mean, it's not half full. It's like spilling over.
11: And these are our two black callers, too. Yeah.
8: Red and James in Virginia are two black callers. Moose in Montana. Hi, Moose.
15: How's it going, boys? I just had a observation on the Monday night game. I think Joe Buck late in the third said Spags has not taken his foot off the gas. If you use that same analogy for Todd's Broncos, it looked like they were driving the Flintstone mobile. They didn't even have a gas pedal to hit.
8: Wow, there's a shot from Moose, and you would have thought the crime committed by Nick Wright yesterday criticizing Todd.
16: Seen a whole bunch of things on social media. I've gotten all kinds of interesting tweets, horses collapsing, all kinds of fun stuff.
8: But you're okay. It's just one game,
16: Todd.
8: I'll
16: get over it, and they need to beat Jacksonville, and then I'll feel better.
8: Wow, what if the Broncos lose to I know they started out 1-2 last year. What if they
16: I will be uptight and nervous. I will continue to say Broncos over Rams in the Super Bowl at least through 2 weeks, but they need to.
8: Aren't you always uptight and nervous?
16: Yes, I am.
8: Okay. All right. I'm in the confessional, top of the hour. We say goodbye to Paulie as he gets ready to prep for Pabst and Perloff. That'll be at noon Eastern on Peacock, NBC Sports Now. Update the poll results as well. More phone calls coming up. Todd's here. Dylan's here. Marvin. Big Day Ray is going to come in. Once again, the gambling podcast will be available at danpatrick.com after today's show. We'll record that with Shea and Irving, Dylan, and Big Day Ray. 2 hours in the books on this Pizza Wednesday. 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
1: I-10 westbound, 375 over to 54, running a two-minute delay. Still have a five-minute delay on Mesa Street southbound from Desert Boulevard to Wyoming. And we have a two-minute delay. This is Montana Avenue westbound from Hawkins over to Gateway.

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12: Smile, buddy.
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13: Oh, honey. He's still not smiling.
12: Maybe he's not a smiler.
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5: From the KFOX 14 Severe Weather Center, I'm forecaster Hannah Freskis. Happy Wednesday, everyone. El Paso, your high today, 92 and 90 flat for the Las Cruces area, with a 20% chance of showers and storms returning later this afternoon. Las Cruces under a flood watch starting at noon, lasting until 6 o'clock tomorrow morning. If you do run into a flooded roadway, turn around and find a safe alternate route. For a full forecast, head over to our website, KFOXTV.com. Reporting from the KFOX 14 Severe Weather Center, I'm forecaster Hannah Freskis.
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0: Tatum is on the show tomorrow,
21: Tim? Yeah, he is.
0: What's he selling?
21: His love for you.
0: Andrew Whitworth. Part of Thursday night.
21: Prime Lions, Bills. Rays, Lions against the Bills. Two teams looking for a Super Bowl one day.
0: Thank you, John.
21: I'm promoting the whole game.
0: I just found out about you don't get phone numbers from girls that you get to slide into their gram, their Instagram. I'm also hearing that if you put GTG, you guys know what GTG is, Ray?
22: Got to go.
0: Good to go.
22: Oh.
21: Ooh.
0: Yeah. So if you put that there, you're good to go.
21: To do what?
0: I don't know.
22: Just go.
0: I just learning these things. Yes, it's time.
21: I usually get the got to go. Bye.
0: See ya. See ya. Cody in Texas. Hi, Cody. What do you have for me?
23: Hey, Dan. I was just planning my October, looking at some games to catch. My Aggies down at Bryant-Denny. And I was thinking with, you know, as crazy as Oxford's going to be this weekend, that got me thinking, what are you looking forward to when you get to catch, you know, some games in the fall in a few years? What are some of the top ones that you're looking forward to catching?
0: Oh, I don't know. I just flip around, you know. Michigan, Ohio State, when USC Notre Dame play, or when Notre Dame played Michigan, the Iron Bowl, you know, anything that's got a real temperature to it. Army, Navy, always must see, but I mean, I'm just like you as a college football fan, probably. Just give me a good game. Ole Miss LSU, I'll watch for the content of it. Yeah, Ray.
22: Don't forget about the Egg Bowl, Dan.
0: Yeah, sure.
22: Classic.
0: Yeah, absolutely. Yes, yeah, still.
24: Was it UConn and UCF who was the civil conflict bowl? Yeah. How did that even start?
0: I don't know.
24: That's must watch, though.
0: Let's see. Kevin in Vegas. Hi, Kevin. What do you have for me today?
25: First of all, Dan, let me say, no matter who you put in the seat, when you retire, the show is not going to be the same. And that's a compliment to you.
0: Thank you, Kevin.
25: My question for you is, and I get it, the kids, it's a lot of them in college now, and they're finally getting a bite of the apple. My question to you is, how come it wasn't an act of Congress when the coaches was taking advantage of all the money and I mean, the coaches should be included in this college thing that's going on. And my question to you is, what do you feel about that?
0: You know, it's the man. The man keeps you down. Shouldn't be surprised. It's unfortunate. Coaches can come and go as they please, but God forbid if a kid wants to. And, you know, I've said before, look, I went to college. My coach didn't like me. But if you transfer, then you got to sit out. And, you know, so I hung out for another year. And, you know, he wasn't going to play me, didn't like me. There's nothing you could do. I mean, it shouldn't be that way. Imagine if you took a job in the job world. Hey, if you leave, you're going to have to sit out a year. I mean, it's crazy, but that's what we're saying to these kids. You know, you're only there for, you know, 4 or 5 years. That's it. And you're trying to establish a career. Maybe the coach leaves. Maybe it's a new system you're bringing in. And I think you got to be fair to these kids. Now, have they taken advantage of it? Yeah, go figure that the kids might take advantage of this. But so have the grown-ups. Yes, Dylan.
24: It's like when you're 18 years old, $100 is like, wow, that's a lot of money. Someone comes and offers you $3 million to come here. I'm like, yeah, I would do the same thing. That being said, it's gotten a little Wild Westy.
0: All right, here's something I just got from a source. The Protect College Sports Act, the 19 school limit could be adjusted upward before this becomes a law that maybe 20 to 22 schools in a conference. There are schools and conferences pressing for such an adjustment. And according to my source, note that both of Florida's senators conspicuously voted against yesterday's initial vote, which, according to my source, reflects Florida State and Miami, their interest in being able to get out of the ACC without having to wait the 5-year waiting period. Both schools remain highly interested in finding new conference homes. Thank you to my source listening to the program. Yeah. Got to believe Florida State and Miami looking to get out of the ACC. This day in sports history, Marvin.
1: I got one right here. 1953, the St. Louis Browns of the American League were given permission to move to Baltimore, Maryland, where they became the Baltimore Orioles. Pete Alonso's Baltimore Orioles.
0: Yeah. On this date, 1869. Old Tom Morris. When did he become old? Like, at what point did they go, man, you're old, Tom Morris? He scored the first hole-in-one, first recorded hole-in-one at Prestwick's 8th hole in Scotland. Old Tom Morris. Yes, yes, Ray.
22: I think if you do the first recorded anything, that's when you become the old Tom Morris.
0: Old Tom
22: first
0: Morris.
22: First recorded hole-in-one.
0: Old Tom Morris. All right. Final results of the poll question, Dylan.
24: I'm in favor of the Protect College Sports Act because I yearn for the old days, want some guardrails, or I'm not in favor of it. 61% just want some guardrails.
0: Yeah, I'm fine with guardrails, but I don't want to, you know, keep these kids down. I mean, they should have rights. They should be able to make money. And if they want to go to another school, give them that one opportunity to transfer. That's all.
24: Yeah, keep it fair. And for the coaches as well. Everyone involved, fair playing.
0: Todd, what'd you learn today?
21: David in Wisconsin cannot understand how Mets fans could give Pete Alonso a standing ovation after hitting a game-tying home run at Citi Field as a member of the Orioles.
0: Man, you shot out of a cannon.
21: I want to make sure there's time for everyone
0: Dylan.
21: Else.
0: Dylan.
24: GTG, good to go.
0: Good to go. Marvin?
1: You're old, but you're still learning.
0: Ray?
22: All conversations are content in the man cave.
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0: important this game was,
1: yep,
0: I'd probably guess the World Series with that reaction.
1: I was at 86 Game 6. It was louder for that home run than it was 86 Game 6. How about that? Against the Red Sox. And Peter Alonso deserved it. And the announcer is exactly right. He gave the fans what the fans came there to see. They didn't come to see their team that's 15 games below 500. They came to see a Met great. A Met legend hit his 300th home run in his field, in his stadium, Citi Field, the house that Pete Alonso built.
2: Taylor, I think this is a product of you being a Yankee fan and not a fan of a team like, say, the Jets.
1: Yeah.
2: Because this is all they have. Who cares about winning a game and right. being 28 games under 500 instead of 29?
1: Right.
2: This is all about, and he wanted to stay. He was beloved. I would have cheered.
1: Yes.
2: I would have cheered if I was a Met fan.
1: Yes, and boo the pitchers all you want. I mean, give the fans what they came there to see. Okay, they didn't come to see Senga. They didn't come to see him get their 70th win of the season. They were all there. The reason they have the attendance that they have for this series is because they wanted to see that moment, and they got it. You have to toss up softballs if you're the pitchers. I mean, geez.
2: Boo these pitchers. If they were better, we wouldn't be in this situation.
1: Yes.
0: Giving an opposing player a standing ovation
1: Love
0: after
1: it.
0: He mm-hmm. just tied the game against your team in the ninth inning
1: right.
0: is crazy.
1: So I'm listening.
2: He's not an opposing player.
1: Right.
2: That's where I disagree.
1: No, he's a Met. He's a Met lifer. Right. He might be in an Oriole uniform, but to the Met fans, he's still a mm-hmm. Met. Okay. And he should still be a Met because he didn't want to leave. The fans didn't want him to leave. The only people who wanted him to leave was ownership. Okay. That's it. I mean, and so Peter Alonso came back and gave the fans, he gave them a moment. They haven't had a moment for two seasons, and Peter Alonso gave them something that meant a lot to those fans. I am happy for them. I'm proud of Met fans for booing their own players.
2: Taylor, I don't know what your problem is, man.
1: No.
2: This was everything.
1: Yes.
2: This was everything about being a fan of a guy who gave his entire, and the ownership wanted him gone so that they could build some winner, and all they did is finish 20-something games under 500 so far.
1: So I'm driving around this morning. I'm getting agitated because Evan Cohen's talking about it, and he's making a big deal about it, and people are asking him, hey, did you root for Brady? Because he's a big Patriot fan. Were you rooting for Brady, cheering for Brady when he went to Tampa and won a Super Bowl? That is not an apples to apples discussion. You're not doing that. If Brady came home to Foxborough and broke the all-time passing yardage record, okay, in a benign game against, I don't know, the New York Jets, or I mean against the Patriots, he's playing for Tampa Bay, then you cheer for him. Of course you give him a standing ovation. He's a Patriot great. The fans love him. I don't care what Belichick thinks about him. You give that guy his flowers. Why not?
0: It's one thing to give him his flowers. It's another thing to be rooting for Tom Brady to go on a drive against your team and put the final nail in the coffin. I don't care if the Patriots were 5-12 in this situation.
1: Right.
0: I don't care if the Patriots were 12-5 in this situation. If you want to do the fire Stearns chant, okay, I'm for that because I do think Stearns has been a pretty big disaster for the Mets. But don't say what you're doing is protesting the Mets, because you know how you actually protest the Mets? You stay at home.
1: Right.
0: The moment you walk through that turnstile,
1: you're a Mets fan.
0: Newsflash. Guess what? You're not protesting the Mets. You gave the Mets your money.
1: Right. You're a Mets fan rooting for a guy that you wanted to still be playing in Citi Field. A guy that never should have left New York. That's who they're rooting for. Why would they root for this team when they can root for a guy that makes them feel good and a moment that makes them feel great?
0: The one part that I do disagree with was Francisco Lindor after Monday.
1: Yes.
0: Where he said Alonso deserved the love, but added that Mets need to give their pitcher a little more love, Jonah Tung, because the Mets were still trying to win a game.
1: Yeah.
0: Francisco Lindor, this is a case where Francisco Lindor is on my side, but I'm looking at Francisco Lindor saying, hey, I don't want you on my side.
1: Right, shut up.
0: Because you're part of the problem.
1: Right.
0: You're part of the reason why this Mets team is so
1: bad. The reason they're so lousy and the reason they're yearning for that moment is because you're so bad.
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4: Week one in the NFL is a wrap. The Seahawks stiff-armed the Pats in Seattle, while the Bills took the Texans on a haunted hayride. The Bears couldn't stop scoring in Carolina, and the Giants get the win in Harbaugh's blue debut. It's week two in the NFL. 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
1: I-10 eastbound from Schuster Avenue to Loop 375. We're looking at a 5-minute delay. Also getting some slowing on Mesa Street from Wyoming to Desert Boulevard. 18-minute ride in both directions. And Montana eastbound from Paisano to Gateway Boulevard is looking at a 3-minute delay. However, the rest of your freeways are looking clear. I'm Lauren Phillips, El Paso Traffic.
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8: Aw, yeah, look at Iowa Sam dancing. You've made it to the middle of the week. You hear the horns. We roll the two big red love dice over in the main studio to see who gets the first take.
9: Dude, I just rolled a 9, bro, so let's go.
10: Yeah, this guy won.
8: You're not even going to try, Rich?
9: I rolled a 2 with the first one. Boy. I can't win.
8: All right.
9: Math.
8: And now, ladies and gentlemen, the most famous person besides Brian Bell of Weezer from Iowa City, Iowa, Iowa Sam.
9: Samuel.
10: Hey, Sam.
9: I told you he's on the hottest 40 under 40 Iowa list, right?
10: I better be.
11: It must be that shirt he's wearing.
9: I know.
10: It's a good shirt.
11: It's a great shirt.
10: Really good shirt. People here want this shirt. Tell them, talk to Spot. Talk to Covino and Rich.
9: Yeah, we'll get you guys somewhere. Shirts.
11: Shop.covinoandrich.com.
9: Don't make them. Well, other people can buy them. Not Sam. All right, go on.
10: I got mine. All right, guys, allow me to be a little long-winded with this story just to set it up.
9: Aren't you always? I'm kidding.
10: I am, yeah, usually. All right, guys, the 5 biggest sports leagues in this country, NFL, NBA, MLB, NHL, and MLS, along with their respective players' unions, released a letter to state gaming commissions and regulatory authorities Tuesday, demanding protection from gambling-related harassment of pro athletes, coaches, and their family members. This letter went out to gaming regulators in 35 states and the District of Columbia. Among the letter's demands, a mandatory lifetime ban for an individual who is found to have engaged in abusive harassment or issued threats of violence towards athletes, coaches, and their families. Also, streamlined reporting mechanisms for those individuals, basically a standardized, up-to-date, no-fly list that goes from state to state. And finally, operator accountability, proactively monitoring for abuse, harassment, and threats of violence. Demands for universal protection. Midweek or major?
11: I think it's major. Anything
7: definitely major.
11: Revolving around the world of gambling and sports. I mean, they go so hand in hand nowadays. We're seeing it more than ever everywhere. I think a lot of these players are in a tough situation where, you know, there's just more than the game on the line nowadays. So I feel like they're being threatened because people lost the kids' college money on a game that they may have blown. I think they deserve some protection. I think something should be addressed for sure.
9: I think this is major as well, Sam.
7: Definitely major.
9: I'm just surprised they didn't involve hot dog eating as well. When you said the 5 major organizations, I thought it was...
10: I didn't see WNBA or hot dog eating on there.
9: Sorry.
10: Competitive eating.
9: But you know what? Listen, taking a knee at the 1-yard line or... You know, honestly, like doing something as simply as running into your own end zone or doing
11: making
9: an error in the you know, extra innings.
11: George Lombard Jr. today, was that an error?
9: So
11: it was.
9: I mean, prop bets and everything in a world of gambling, I love it because I'm responsible. Not everyone is, so I love that the regulations.
11: Not everyone's level-headed either.
9: Yeah, the fact that some can't do it responsibly is why I love these regulations. It keeps people in check and accountable. So very good.
10: And if you have like a lifetime ban that's going to tell people you can't do this, this is unacceptable, and you'll never get to bet again on some of these platforms.
9: And not only find out. You won't play again. Yeah.
11: Remember, you're harassing athletes. No one's forcing you to bet on these
10: You're
11: things.
10: Harassing the content of what you're gambling on, like the active role players.
11: Kind of wild, yeah. So I do find it interesting. Yeah, major.
10: All right, now a story where sports and pop culture really overlap here. American rapper Macklemore, well, he's no more on Ed Sheeran's current tour after Patriots owner Robert Kraft had him banned as one of Sheeran's opening acts at an upcoming performance at Gillette Stadium. Kraft, who is Jewish and owns Gillette Stadium, has taken issue with Macklemore's vocal support of Palestine and pro-Palestinian statements made during past live performances while on Sheeran's tour. Additionally, Kraft lobbied for other stadium owners to ban Macklemore, effectively ending his time on the tour. This situation has gotten really messy as of late, with Sheeran being criticized from every direction for not taking a stand on the matter. Meanwhile, other opening acts on Sheeran's tour have dropped out as a showing of solidarity for Macklemore. Mackle no more, Mackle less, midweek or major.
11: It's a very major story. Yeah,
7: definitely
11: like you said,
7: major.
11: It's getting very sticky. Ed Sheeran's a big star, and his opening acts are dropping out. Phineas is one of those stars, one of those names. That's Billie Eilish's superstar brother. And he made a statement of, you know, when you start silencing the voice of artists who are standing up for the oppressed, you know, that's where things get sticky, and that's when it's wrong. And, you know, I'm just quoting what he said there. You could think whatever you want, but it puts Ed Sheeran in a really tough situation because now the tour's in jeopardy because the acts are dropping. And he's like, yo, I'm not the one telling Macklemore and all these artists to drop. So I don't know how they're going to handle it. But it's no new thing where people use their rock star platform to express their political views. That's correct. Not new. That's been happening forever.
9: For the, you know, since the beginning of time.
11: Yeah.
9: I think it's major also. So,
7: definitely major.
9: I think Ed Sheeran is getting some of the brunt of this when a lot of it has to go to the company that promotes this tour. He doesn't make all these calls, right? Ed Sheeran could put his, you know, step in, but he said, listen, I don't play politics. You know, it's interesting. I feel like the idea of, yo, I don't really find myself educated enough to make a take on this issue isn't accepted anymore, and I think it should be. A lot of times, whether you're a performer, an athlete, a regular person, not everyone like is prepared for an opinion. Yeah,
11: how many times have you been at a show, Rich, and someone goes on some political rant, and you're like, all right, whatever, dude, just play your hits, and that's cool.
10: Right, right.
11: And like, you're not really caring. You're just telling them,
9: I mean, listen.
11: All right, cool, man.
9: Listen, dude, I'll be the first to admit I'm not educated enough on that subject matter to throw my opinion out there. And when people aren't, they're like now like yelled at, like, take a stand. And it's like, yeah, but I don't know enough to really take a stand. And I don't think you have to take a stand on everything, do you?
10: You can be courageous and take a stand, but I could do performances and go save the whales every time, or I could just not.
9: Like,
10: donate to charities that help save the whales.
9: Like, simply, if Ed Sheeran says, I don't want to get political, Why can't we accept that?
10: He's done stuff for like the war with Ukraine and Russia, but like, who's really on Russia's side? Like, we're all pretty much like, yeah. Ukraine is like fighting a war against like an evil Russian
9: Drago
10: army.
9: Drago is on Russia's side.
10: So it's like, that's pretty easy to line up behind Ukraine, but this is one's definitely messier.
9: More nuanced.
11: And it's major for that reason. Yeah.
10: All right, guys, last one here.
11: Third rail, my man.
10: Definitely third rail. Third story here. Turn my mic off. Last Sunday's Cowboys-Giants game on NBC was the most watched Sunday night football game since 2015, and a 4% increase over last year's Sunday night game.
9: Holy bananas!
10: Of Bills-Ravens, which is, you know, a marquee matchup.
9: Yeah.
10: NBC Sports announced yesterday that the broadcast on NBC and Peacock averaged 25.7 million viewers, peaking at 29 million viewers. And guess what that game from game was from 2015? Take a guess. What did this previous Giants Cowboys game only eclipse from 2015?
9: 2015?
10: What matchup?
9: Niners Seahawks?
10: Nope. It was also Cowboys Giants.
9: Oh, look at that.
10: Now neither of these teams made the playoffs last year, but the power of the NFC East, midweek or major.
11: Oh man, so major.
7: Definitely major.
11: NFL continues to break its own records with the Giants-Cowboys matchup. Yeah, I think that's exciting. It was an exciting game.
10: It was a good
11: really
10: game,
11: cool
10: yeah.
11: to see. Very,
10: yeah.
11: very cool to hear. So, yeah, I think that's very major, especially in today's world of oversaturation and everybody watching different things and everyone having different services.
9: Having like 30 million people practically watching a program on Sunday night is huge.
11: That's huge.
9: And you know what? We have friends like our buddy Mauser in Cincinnati that you guys have met. Mauser is one of those guys that's like, man, the Cowboys in primetime again. Like,
10: I know, we get sick of it. But like, people watch.
9: Some people hate it, but how do you blame the networks and the league when the Cowboys are putting up monster numbers? People love to hate or love the Cowboys, so it's going to keep happening.
10: It is. Until people stop watching the Cowboys, they're going to continue to get huge numbers. Then you throw in a New York market team, and you have huger numbers.
11: How about them Cowboys? It feels big, though. Yeah, how about them Cowboys? So, yeah, that's cool, man. That's major news, Sam.
9: Thank you,
10: Sammy. That's all she wrote.
11: All right.
9: All right, buddy boy. Let's go to Profet. for an update. Chris Profet in the house. What's up, buddy?
3: Hey, Profet. All right, guys. We got plenty of injury news we got to catch up on, which is always cheery to talk about. Yeah. But that's the football season.
9: I know.
3: It comes with it. Someone pointed out it would be, it's wild. This is a sport that every week we probably, like, the 53 men you walk in with are not the same 53 we're going to walk out. Imagine we did that with basketball.
9: Yeah,
3: we'd all lose our minds.
9: It's wild.
3: We all lose our minds. But that's exactly what's happening here. And the Seahawks officially ruled out Sam Darnold for Sunday's game against the Cardinals. He's got a glute injury he's dealing with. However, according to head coach Mike McDonald, he does look like Darnold will avoid the injury reserve for the time being. The one who is not avoiding the injury reserve, Rich's boy, Deshaun Stribling. At least four games for the rookie wide receiver. He's dealing with an ankle injury. Other practice notes to get through. Tua Tagovailoa did not practice for the Falcons on Wednesday. Kyler Murray was a limited participant in practice for the Vikings on Wednesday. He's still in concussion protocol. Bengals quarterback Joe Burrow did not practice. He told the media he is dealing with back tightness, but still expects to play on Sunday. Broncos running back R.J. Harvey did not practice on Wednesday with a hamstring injury. Over to baseball, the Yankees removed Aaron Judge in the sixth inning with lower leg tightness. They would go on to fall to the Twins 5-4 in 13 innings, but keep an eye on Aaron Judge's injury as the playoffs loom large. And speaking of those looming large playoffs, there was a change at the top of the AL Central. The Cleveland Guardians got a 6-3 victory over the Chicago White Sox, which means they jumped to the top. And now the White Sox are looking up at a half-game deficit to the Cleveland Guardians. So it is nasty in the Central. That's my stomping grounds, although the Tigers aren't going to be competing at all. I don't want to talk about that. Finally, guys, Notre Dame and Nebraska football announced a home-and-home series set for 2032-2033. So get ready for a very long time down the road. Back to you guys.
9: Thank you, Profet.
3: Have a good one.
11: Thank you, Chris.
9: You're the man. Hey, we got more Covino and Rich and a really funny story involving Jaylen Waddle and an embarrassing moment for him next right here on CNR.
11: All right, now, Rich, football season's here, and if you're feeding the whole crew every weekend, game day could add up fast.
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8: You watch Ted Lasso? You caught up on Lasso?
9: I love you, Keely.
8: Is that what happens?
9: Yeah.
8: Oh, he says the wrong name?
9: Yeah, I'm spoiler boy here.
10: Rich,
9: but
10: I've called you Steve, and I've called Steve Rich before, and it's like your grandma where
9: but
10: she's...
9: But not in the bedroom, Sam.
8: Is that a rite of passage, though, for like parents to get every kid's name wrong?
10: Your grandmother starts calling you all your cousin's name, and then she by the fourth name, she's like,
9: no,
10: Chad,
9: that's,
10: Todd,
9: that's,
10: Judd,
9: that's every,
10: Sam.
9: That's every mom or
8: I'm
9: grandma.
8: Like, is my mom going senile? Or...
9: Yeah, Gracie, Johnny, Donnie, Judd, Steven.
10: We all look alike to you?
8: It's wild, man. Yeah. It, you know, I guess all moms do that.
31: Especially with some of them our moms, they're like, I'm going to name every single one of my kids with the letter D to start their name.
8: Oh.
31: Little did they know that was going to haunt them later when they were yelling at us.
8: Yeah, I guess that's the first sign of getting old or having too many kids. I don't know.
10: George Foreman had it right. Didn't he name all his sons George?
8: Yes.
10: So you can just look at one over and say George.
31: Yeah. Yep. Number four.
8: So
31: get off that ceiling fan.
8: If you've ever made that mistake of saying the wrong name, you know, just know that it happened to Waddle over the weekend. It is muscle memory though, Danny. I mean, that's usually the excuse. Or a brain fart of sorts. Or you're just really nervous, right? Like, I remember the first time I ever called a girl that I liked. Like, you remember you had to call them up and, you know, maybe get the dad on the phone. Remember those days? Well, I got the answering machine. And I'm like, oh, I wasn't prepared for this.
9: Was it an answering machine that had that cool intro?
8: Oh. That one?
9: Yeah.
8: Hi, leave a message. Hey, you got to sit through that.
31: Back in our DJ days, did you guys ever get on a new radio station and say the old call letters
8: almost.
31: You just came from?
8: Oh,
31: yeah, you're halfway into
8: that's
31: it.
8: That's horrible.
31: Yeah.
9: Yeah, well, Danny G on Star 105.
8: Ooh,
9: I mean,
8: wait a minute.
9: But no, Camino called the girl.
8: No, it was the first time I was calling his girl, and I was like, man, the answering machine is like, I did not prepare for that.
32: Hi, it's Jennifer. Leave a message.
8: Hey, it's Jen. Leave a message. And I went, hey, Steve, it's Jen. Yeah, call me back. And dude, I said, hey, Steve, it's Jen. I called myself Jen.
9: Yeah.
8: And like she played it over and over for all her friends and her sisters.
31: Oh,
8: like my buddies ended up finding out about it. Like, dude, what a tool bag. You said, Steve, it's Jen. And dude, I was like the weakest first impression ever. I looked like a lame-o. So things like that happen. Just don't let it happen in the bedroom. And honestly, don't let it happen in the huddle. Bo Nix is your guy. That's your quarterback. You called him Tua? Like, don't you dare.
31: Yeah, how offended was Bo Nix?
8: Yeah, I mean, you can give it a little chuckle, but not the cherry chuckle. That's the best chuckle.
9: Yeah, give him
8: that yellow.
9: The licorice black chuckle.
8: Yeah, give him that licorice.
9: The yellow
8: one
9: too.
8: You don't give him a good chuckle for that.
9: All right, well, tomorrow we have an action-packed show. We're going to get ready for...
31: Thursday night football game.
9: Can you believe Thursday is back already? I mean... The week moved quick, but we got a great Thursday night football game.
8: Lions-Bills, man.
9: Lions-Bills, and as of right now, I think the last time I checked, it was Bills by 3.5. Is that still the line? No, Bills by 4.5. So we'll decide.
8: Remember, the Lions got away with one,
9: yeah,
8: man.
9: They did.
8: But I think they're going to, you know, I think that's reason for them to play
9: again,
8: harder.
9: Again, next week, week two, I'm not saying we learn a ton, Danny G, but I think we'll learn.
31: No, last season you said by week 8 we'll know.
9: Yeah, now it's going to be like week 10, but I'm just saying the Lions, we don't know.
31: Let's say
9: the Lions
31: week 2 now.
9: Is Shuck better than we think? or did the Lions struggle? The Bills and Texans, they want to battle. If the Texans are really, if the Texans show up big time week two, we'll be like, wow, the Bills are that good. They just beat a really good team. So
31: we're also going to have old school 150 hits tomorrow.
9: So perfect. All tomorrow. Have a great one. Anything you miss, at Covino on Rich and watch the show on YouTube. We'll see you then. Arrivederci, baby.
8: See you in the promised land.
9: Goodbye.
8: Have a great one. Later. We are
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18: From the Fox 14 Severe Weather Center, I'm Chief Meteorologist Brad Montgomery. We're looking at weather worn all the way through Friday for that chance for heavy rain producing showers and storms. Partly cloudy for your Thursday. 20% chance of showers and thunderstorms. Some of those could contain heavy rainfall. High around 94 degrees. We'll see partly cloudy skies for your Friday. 20% chance of showers and storms. Some again could contain heavy rainfall. High around 93 for your Friday. From the Fox 14 Severe Weather Center, I'm Chief Meteorologist Brad Montgomery.
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1: I-10 eastbound from Loop 375 to Patriot Freeway, 22-minute ride right now. Also getting some slowing on Mesa Street from Wyoming to Desert Boulevard, looking at a 10-minute delay in both directions. And Montana eastbound from Terrace Road to Waco Tanks Road is looking at a 16-minute ride. However, the rest of your freeways are looking clear as we have no accidents to report. I'm Lauren Phillips, El Paso Traffic.
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13: In Major League Baseball, it was a good day for the Guardians.
14: Here's the 1-2 pitch. Swing and a miss. Ball game. First place belongs to the Guardians. They knock off the Chicago White Sox by a final score of 6-3.
13: You heard it on the Guardians Radio Network. That's a half game lead on Chicago, who does hold a final wild card spot in the AL by 1.5 games. The Yankees fell to the Twins today, 5-4 in 13 innings, but Aaron Judge was removed in the 6th inning with lower leg tightness. The Blue Jays outscored the Tigers 5-1. Giants held on against the Cardinals 6-5 in 10 innings. Right now, it's the Rays who lead the A's 2-0 after the first inning, while the Phillies are up on the Nationals 2-0, top of the first inning. In the NFL, the Seahawks have officially ruled out quarterback Sam Darnold for Sunday's game against the Cardinals with a glute injury. I'm on Ciudadanos. Yeah.
15: One guy is happily divorced. One guy is happily married. One guy gets called daddy by his three beautiful daughters. One guy gets called daddy after a credit card approval. One guy won a state high school basketball championship. One guy only covered a state high school basketball championship. One guy does voiceovers for fast food chains. One guy only eats fast food. Does this seem weird to anybody else?
16: Crazy!
15: Can this sports writer and this sports fan share a radio show without driving each other crazy? 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Here's Kelvin Washington.
17: Ashwood.
18: Ack, ack, a dack, dack, dack, a ack.
17: Enter, brother.
19: Enter, brother, that's right. What up? It is the Odd Couple, Kelvin Washington, Ephraim Salam, and Rob. Hey.
20: At right tackle from San Diego State, number 74, Ephraim Salam.
19: Ephraim. When you heard that, the amount of bubble guts, where were we? Where were we at? Yeah, I almost fell. I was trying to, the thing I was saying was, please don't pop my legs. Yeah. Felt like they were giving out.
21: I get that.
19: It's a Super Bowl, man. I'm a kid. I'm like, it's my rookie year. I'm like, oh, Lord, please don't fall in front of everyone.
21: It's already the Super Bowl. How big is that? But then, let alone it's rookie year?
19: Yeah, it was intense.
21: It was. Ephraim's in for Rob. I literally don't know what's up with Rob, so all the best to
22: him. I got the news.
21: Okay, what is it?
22: His flight got canceled.
21: Okay.
22: He was stuck in Atlanta.
21: Okay.
22: You know the rest.
21: We know the rest. It was a wild ride.
23: I had a glizzy in my mouth.
21: Oh. All right, so we know what happened to Rob.
19: Did it get canceled or did he miss it?
22: He said canceled.
21: Yeah.
19: Was he?
21: Yeah. Sometimes I guess you can get caught up
19: and then you just be like, oh, snap. And then you get to the airport and in Hartsfield, it's not close and it takes a minute to get on the tram.
21: That's facts.
19: The security lines.
21: Yeah. Let me tell you about an airport that doesn't play. You know how you can come in late, like, oh my gosh, I'm rushing. Okay. All right, let's hurry up, try to get you on. Atlanta, they will look at what did it said 45 minutes before your flight? It's 44 minutes. That happened to me once. I said, but you said 44. And she's like, it's 44. I said, lady, Ma'am.
0: Don't ma'am me, lady me,
21: ma'am.
0: Sir.
21: She said, sir, do you want to book another one or not? I was like, dang.
0: Oh, snap. Okay.
21: Hey. My fault. Southern Hospitality went out the window when you're running late.
0: My fault.
21: Oh, shit.

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1: I-10 eastbound from Patriot Freeway to America Avenue. We're looking at a 16-minute ride. Loop 375 southbound from Montana to I-10. 4-minute delay there. And Mesa Street from Wyoming to Desert Boulevard is looking at a 20-minute ride in both directions. Montana eastbound from Terrasty Road to Waco Tanks Road also seeing a 5-minute delay. However, we have no accidents to report. I'm Lauren Phillips, El Paso Traffic.
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0: Jacob DeGrom helped set the tone for the Texas Rangers, picking up a strong victory with five innings of action. And then, hey, at the end, why don't you call on Jacob Latz? He's going to get the job done. He did it again. His 30th save of the season. The Rangers steamrolled their way to a series opening victory over the Boston Red Sox with a chance to secure a series win with a victory tonight. We take a look at the standings from Globe Life Field. All right, in the West, nothing changed. The Astros won yesterday. The Rangers won yesterday. The Rangers still a game back in the loss column. Two overall with the tiebreaker. What about the wild card, though? A little bit of a different look because the Guardians took 2 and 3 from the White Sox. The Guardians are now leading the AL Central. The White Sox are now in the third wild card spot. Rangers can pull to within a game of the White Sox, but the White Sox had the tiebreaker over the Rangers. Mike Bassick, Elvis Andrews. That is a little bit of a different wrinkle. The Rangers have the tiebreaker over the Guardians, not the White Sox. So if it's the White Sox in the third wild card spot, the Rangers cannot have the same record. They've got to have a better record. It'll be interesting who ends up on top in the AL Central. Quickly, guys, if I'd ask you right now.
1: Oh.
0: Yeah, that's part of the job. You have to answer my question.
1: All right. Mike,
0: welcome down here.
1: Yeah.
0: If I told you the Rangers are making the playoffs, and I asked you, how do they make the playoffs? Is it by beating the White Sox for the third wild card, the Guardians for the third wild card, or winning the division?
1: I'll go with division. That's where I'll stick with.
0: Okay.
2: Yeah, I'll go with the division, too. You have to go for the division. Like, the wild card, I mean, the last time they clinched by the wild card, good things happen for the team, but I think the division is going to be going to have a higher chances to make it through the division than the wild card.
1: The only thing that I'd play on the other side is the White Sox are a good, young, talented team, but they're young. They do not have experience in these last 2 weeks of playing good baseball with everything on the line. So that's the one thing. As the White Sox are falling, I think we saw this in 2015. You guys take the division from the Astros. The Astros were a great, young team. They hadn't had the experience yet of coming down the stretch you guys had.
0: 5-17, their last 22 games, I think the White Sox are. So, you know, they are sliding. Hopefully that continues. All right, last night, I'm going to mention this. Jacob Latz, 30th save. First left-handed pitcher in Rangers history to have a 30-save season. And he did it again by giving the team more than three outs. He got five outs last night, 27 pitches. Came up in some big spots in the eighth. And then got a strikeout to end the game and secure a Rangers victory. We've talked about Jacob Latz plenty this year. It's not a surprise how good he's been. He's just the second Rangers reliever in the last decade to have a 30-save season. And then eight saves of at least five outs, both since Josh Hader and Taylor Rogers each had nine or more of those types of saves in 2019. So that's 7 years. It's kind of unheard of what Jacob Latz has been able to do for this team.
2: Yeah, I think that I was talking about that last, you know, after last game. It's unbelievable the way he's been able to transition from being a starter, maybe now, maybe yes, to have a 30-save season. The way he pitched, the way he approached, I think he has the same mentality, maybe with a little bit more of velocity, because now he's in a reliever. But it's just unbelievable the way he approached the game, the way he doesn't panic, the way he still trusts everything that he has at any count. And I think for the hitters, I think that's what is not fun, because it's not one or two pitches. He actually can control and throw three pitches at any time.
1: Well, and that was the thing yesterday in the full count with the bases loaded. You still had in the back of your mind, yes, he has the fastball that has the good velocity at the top of the zone, but he also has that changeup he throws off of it. He has a breaking ball he can throw off of that. And there's not too many closers that are going to have three or four pitches in a 3-2 count that he feels confident in throwing. You can sometimes eliminate and go, he's going to throw this pitch. I just have to be on time. But with Latz, you still have in the back of your mind as a hitter three pitches he can throw in this situation.
0: Well, he got the job done last night. Another guy who's been getting the job done, Corey Seager. Guys, the Rangers, for the first time all year, same lineup, three straight games, because they're facing a third straight lefty. Corey Seager against lefties in 2023. It was unbelievable the success he had, and we're seeing it again here of late. Since July 31st, when he came off the IL, you look at his damage against lefties, not just getting base hits, but slugging. He's got more multi-hit games against lefties in the month of August and September combined than anyone else in Major League Baseball. This guy's been really, really good. He's been really good against lefties, though, and the Rangers need that big time.
2: Yeah, I think that when I see Corey, it's kind of like seeing Jacob. like when you are the best or one of the best offensive shortstop, you just want him to be healthy and to be hot. Because when he's hot and healthy, he can hit anything. He can hit out any type of pitches, high velocity, breaking ball. The way he just go, and he's just a pure hitter. Like, you know, I've seen it. I remember, you know, going against him. He can hit the 98. He can hit a curveball. He can hit a changeup. Like, how can you throw him? It's impossible, especially when he's hot. And the team needs that. That's what he did in the 2023. You always need your superstar to play like a superstar, especially at the end of the season. And I think that's why, you know, the way he goes, pretty much the Rangers go.
1: And right now as a pitcher, you don't get a first pitch free strike from him. He is going to attack first pitch. We know that he's always aggressive. But I would say, Elvis, right now from a pitcher standpoint, don't think you can just throw a lefty on lefty, get me over a breaking ball. He's not going to allow it. He's going to hit it hard. Do you want to throw a fastball just to get ahead, to get advantage pitcher? He's not allowing that right now. He's on time first pitch, which is great to see.
3: OPS over 1,000 since coming off the IL against left-handed pitching. Now, we expect production from Corey Seager. What about from the guys behind the plate? Starting from the Milwaukee series, remember Danny Jansen in the opener of that series hit a home run. The Sunday game of that series, Elias Diaz had a couple of doubles. Those two guys, Rangers catchers, since the start of the Milwaukee series, an OPS of over 860, 25 games played, 17 runs batted in. The Rangers getting some really good production from the combo of Elias Diaz and Danny Jansen.
2: Yeah, with Elias, we cannot sleep on him. 2 years ago, he was an all-star catcher. That guy can hit, and he's clutch too, besides being a great catcher. So him and Jansen, I think they're such an amazing duo to have behind the plate. Not two veteran guys that know how to, you know, deal with the whole game. And whoever is pitching, whether it's a veteran guy, whether it's a young guy, but also guys that actually can be productive. And, I mean, they can hit home runs, they can be clutch. I think the Rangers are in such a great position. You know, having those two guys, and I think that's a great problem for every manager to decide which one I can put. But whoever has been playing, especially for the last five games, is being productive.
1: Yeah, and veteran guys who have been through this, right? They've been through the September baseball. They know what it takes. And Skip is taking a risk. In these games, he does not have a backup catcher really on the bench. So both of these guys really need to stay healthy when they both start DH/catcher.
3: Well, those two guys have been really good. These two guys have been pretty good. We got some ammo. How have you felt? I mean, I've been pelted. You. This is your first, I think, real
1: to throw one.
3: Yeah, why don't you take a crack?
1: All right. Well, look, they're even looking right now.
2: What was that? A fastball changer?
3: That's the hardest thing he's thrown.
1: I don't have a fastball, man. They're like, oh, that was an 84 mile an hour changeup. I'm like, man, they talk about online. I'm like, that was my fastball. That
2: hey, you locate it. You locate that one.
3: Mike, thanks so much for hanging out with
1: us. All right, hey, let's win the series tonight. And then, Elvis?
2: Sweepy, sweepy, baby.
1: Here we go. 1, 2, 3.
3: All right, time now for our trivia question brought to you by Yellowwood. See if you can get the answers to this one. Who are the only two players in Rangers history

0: Rangers manager Skip Schumacher, the Rangers and Red Sox, second game of a three-game series, coming up after the top of the hour. Rangers game day on RSN is presented by Yellowwood Brand Pressure Treated Pine. If it doesn't have this yellow tag, you don't want it.
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2: 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Fifth cousin's graduation.
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0: 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Welcome back to Globe Life Field, Rangers and Red Sox. Getting set for the second game of a three-game series. Red Sox pretty firmly in playoff position in a wild card spot. Rangers trying to get there. Hey, Rangers kids fans, if you want to have one of the Rangers answer one of your questions, today's the last day to submit your video questions to any Rangers Sports Network social account. Then stay tuned later in the homestand to see if your question was answered. Be sure to submit your video question to any of the RSN socials by the end of the day today. Kids fans, not Elvis, you're a little too old

0: walker so I can recover.
1: Skip a gutty outing last night by Jacob deGrom, who apparently was bothered somewhat by the groin issue. How would you describe that outing he had?
2: Gutty performance. I think that's exactly what I would how I would define it. After the second inning, he wasn't feeling great, but you know, he felt good enough to keep going. And so you have these conversations throughout the game with the training staff and pitching coach, and making sure, you know, we're not jeopardizing his health, you know, for the remainder of the season. But if he can gut it through, we'd obviously take every out we can get from Jacob deGrom. So for him to provide five, you know, was outstanding for us. Then we can really set up the bullpen the remainder of the game.
1: He talks about managing the issue the rest of the way. How difficult is it to manage that type of an issue?
2: Yeah, it's tough. I mean, because it's your push-off leg, and that's where all his power comes from. So he feels it on every pitch, and you know, PFPs and everything else. So he's doing a good job managing it. He's a pro. He's been doing it a long time. He's had, unfortunately, some injuries in his career, but he's, you know, figured out a way how to navigate through them.
1: Now, you talked before the game last night about the Red Sox having five lefties in their bullpen, and they were matching up last night against your lefties. It made me think of the way it used to be in September, where you had unlimited raw rosters, and you'd see 9, 10, 11 pitchers in a game. Do you wish it was still like that, or you would have that many pitchers to employ, or do you like it better this way?
2: Yeah, they matched up every chance they could get. They had a lot of guys that were fresh, too, that haven't pitched in a while, so it allowed that to happen. And luckily, we got to the starter. Even though we didn't add on any runs, you know, they did use quite a bit of their bullpen. So, you know, hopefully it helps, you know, the remaining of the series. But, no, I like it like this. I don't want 40 guys in there. It's a tough to navigate as far as, you know, advancing every single pitcher. I think it makes for longer games as well. With the three batter minimum, it wouldn't be as bad. But back in the day, when you're mashing up with every single hitter, those games were 4 or 5 hours long. You know, the old manager here, Bruce Bochy, whenever we faced him, and I was looking up, there was two guys every single time. And so I think those days are numbered. I like where the rosters are right now.
1: Yeah, Mike Socha was not the most popular guy in this ballpark with the fans and the broadcasters. Tonight you face Jake Bennett for the first time, a left-hander. What type of pitcher is he?
2: Yeah, good left-handed pitcher, really good sinker, 94 miles an hour or so. It's the changeup. It's exactly, you know, what we had to combat yesterday against Sandoval. The changeup, when it's got really good fade and depth, it goes from strike to ball quite often. We got to make sure it's on the plate, get it closer to us. Our righties have to do the damage tonight, and make sure it's closer to us and not off the plate where we're reaching and kind of hitting weak contact. And hopefully we have a good game plan against them, and we're ready to roll.
1: Mackenzie Gore goes for you, coming off a couple of shaky outings. So what has he been working on to try and bounce back to the better Mackenzie Gore we saw earlier this year?
2: It's always strikes. You know, that's what Mac is really good. When he's really good, it's strike one. It's on the attack. It's the fastball command, where he wants to put it. And then that, to me, his changeup is the separator. When he can throw his changeup behind the counts, 3-2 counts, he's really, really effective. We know he's got a good slider and a good curveball. I love the changeup. I think the fastball changeup combination is real, and then he can work his secondary in off of that.
1: And that's today's Skip Schumacher Show.
0: Let's take a look at Skip Schumacher's batting order. Mentioned this earlier, but same batting order, 3 straight games. First time all year, 3rd straight lefty the Rangers are facing. They've won the first two in this 3-game stretch of Southpaws, and they got Justin Foscue back at the top of the order. Josh Jung, he's back. This is his second home game since coming off the IL. You look at the Rangers tonight, and as Mike mentioned last time, you got both catchers in there with Jansen and Elias Diaz. Let's hope Rangers hitters can square up the baseball the way that my head just got squared up earlier. I think we might have some footage of perhaps last night's starting pitcher. Let's see, hitting me right in the head.
3: Ow. Wow.
0: Now, we weren't on camera, so no one could see. I mean, that was, you know, it started as, hey, we're just going to lob the gum and have some fun.
3: That was.
0: The last couple months, it's been, let's see how hard you can throw it, and let's try to get a bullseye in the dome. And I got to give them credit. They
3: yeah,
0: dealt.
3: We need a trainer. We need a trainer. You need to go to the protocol, the concussion protocol, you know, just to make sure you're okay. You can make it for the post.
0: You got the slow-mo bam. But hey, kept going. You wouldn't have known.
3: Well, maybe it gave you some ideas, you know.
0: There you go. Those are the the three biggest perpetrators, Jacob DeGrom, Travis Jankowski, Corey Ragsdale. Jacob, I will tell you, though, his accuracy, doesn't matter whether it's baseball gum, I mean, it's pretty incredible. And you're welcome for me standing in front of you.
3: Yeah, thank you. Have a really good shield.
0: I thought you were kidding me.
3: I really enjoyed the
0: shoulder show. Down. Only shoulder down.
3: Last time I was here, I got one in the headset. So, yeah, you can. I got the top part. You got the bottom part. So, yeah, thank you, brother.
0: I don't protect the head. That's okay. All right, Elvis, the trivia question. You got two Rangers in franchise history to have 50 doubles in the season.
3: Wow.
0: Can you guess who those two are?
3: I will say Ian.
0: Yeah.
3: And the other one probably before or like around. Give me a little clue. It was.
0: Yeah, I mean, you played.
3: Maybe Juan Gonzalez.
0: Okay, all right. Well, you went one for two.
3: Okay.
0: Juan Gonzalez is one of them. We give you the answers to the Yellowwood trivia question. Juan is the guy that you did not play with. Juan came before you, and he had 90 extra base hits in a season, which is remarkable. The other one, Michael Young.
3: My bad, Mikey. Even if you're watching or listening, my bad.
0: Yeah, he was strong enough to hit 50 homers, so he had a lot of doubles.
3: He hit 200 hits for like 6-7 years. Of course, 50 is nothing.
0: Yeah, unbelievable. All right, we come back. Let's break down the pitching matchup. A couple of lefties, Mackenzie Gore for the Rangers, Jake Bennett going for the Sox. We'll get you ready for Rangers Red Sox after this.
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